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1: And Bailey Zimmerman there. What's going on? 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

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It's Wayne D and Tay. Hey, get ready for the ultimate country party. Scotty McCreery, Brantley Gilbert, Chris Young. It's Concert in the Corn coming up August 27th to the 29th. Kickoff party going to happen the 26th. We got tickets, camping info, and more. 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
1: Love getting to know y'all a little bit better. At the end of the day, y'all are the star of the show. We're just hitting buttons here. Instagram, Wayne, D, and Tate. We called the Kickstart call, though.
2: All right, so let's go to the first call. Who do we have?
3: Hi, this is Stacy.
1: Stacy, what is up? How the heck are you?
3: I'm pretty good, but I've been seeing this new guy, and I did like a full FBI investigation.
1: Oh, Lord.
2: As you should. Yeah.
3: Thank you. And so my question is, why did he follow like 742 girls, and like six of them are named Kayla?
2: Oh.
3: And I'm not saying like it's not necessarily bad or like a red flag, but I did check to see if any of them look like me. Like, am I being dramatic? Am I the weird one? I'm not sure.
1: Tay, I'm quick to reply. You go first here.
2: I don't think you're weird at all for doing that. Okay. I mean, yeah, I would feel some type of way if I noticed that he was following a crap ton of girls. I'd be like, what the heck? Who is this guy?
3: Does he follow every girl that he sees? I don't even know that many people.
2: Yeah. Are they like models or are they like everyday?
3: It's a good mix. It's hard to tell these days. I don't know. You get the right angle and filter, everybody's a model.
1: But let me say this. If you are following, I'll say I can only speak for men, right?
3: Okay.
1: I don't follow like models or anything like that, because what's the point of following them? Because you're literally, you follow somebody like that. They're not actors. They're not actresses. They're not singers. You're following that to look at them. And if you need somebody to look at, that's not your person, I think that creates an issue.
2: Ooh, go off, yeah.
1: And if there's a guy right now that's like, whatever, bro, you're the problem. You're the problem, Chad.
2: Girl, I would say he's a red flag. I'm just going to throw it out there.
3: All right. I like that he's a red flag and not me for looking.
1: No, listen, it's 2026. I don't trust nobody. So, hey, thank you for listening. Thank you for checking in.
3: Thank you.
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2: That's awesome.
1: Yes, it is. That's Doreen. She is headed there. She's got $1,000 and she's booking her flight. She could have been a little more excited. Hang on. You want to be on the show?
3: I always forget that the cash is involved, too.
1: $1,000 on top of all that.
3: Spend it on roulette, baby.
1: Oh, Lord.
3: Let's go.
1: I'm more of a blackjack kind of guy.
3: Roulette is like a social game, though, so it's kind of fun.
1: And you're half paying attention to your money just going
3: out. Yeah.
1: They won't play blackjack because it deals with adding numbers.
3: Yeah, no.
1: You want to be at the iHeartRadio Music Festival presented by Capital One? Keep listening to win.

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I am Bobby Bones. Tomorrow morning at 6:20, if you love television trivia, we give you a famous TV character. Do you know their last names? That'll be fun, and we'll do Tell Me Something Good at 55 after every hour. We will see you Wednesday on the Bobby Bones Show.

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It's Wayne D. And Tay. Hey, get ready for the ultimate country party. Scotty McCreery, Brantley Gilbert, Chris Young. It's Concert in the Corn coming up August 27th through the 29th. Kickoff party going to happen the 26th. We got tickets, camping info, and more. 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
2: All right, first we start things out with Russell Dickerson. So you may or may not have seen the video, but it's going around social media.
3: If you haven't seen it.
2: Yeah, poor guy. He took a little spill on stage, but I mean, he really wasn't on stage. He got down to like the lower stage area where there were a bunch of speakers, and the speaker tumbled and he tumbled along with it. It was just a mess.
3: I don't want to be mean because Russ listens to the Big 98. Yeah. It was funny.
2: Yeah.
3: It was funny because he was like, I'm the man. Speakers, high five. Whoa.
2: I know. But he handled it really well. Yeah. In fact, he's like making fun of himself on social media, which I think is funny. So, poor Russ. We've all been there. It's fine.
3: I was there walking up the stairs today.
2: Yeah. Okay. Okay. And then next, Taylor Swift. She famously moved to Music City with her family as a teenager to pursue her dreams. Well, she was just nominated in the Contemporary Songwriter/Artist category for the Hall of Fame down in Nashville. So, and now she is the youngest person to ever be inducted at 36 years old.
3: That's crazy.
2: Yeah.
3: If you think of all the names in there, and now she's the youngest.
2: That's
3: wild.
2: All right, and then last, so Miranda Lambert is getting ready to release her Crisco album. Well, to celebrate, she'll be at the iconic country music venue, Billy Bob's, in Texas, and she's going to host one big old party there, and she's going to play all the new songs off the album.
3: She's got to go do something at her bar across the street from us here.
2: You think so?
3: I'd imagine.
2: Yeah,
3: hopefully. They've had an ad in the window for like the last 6 months for that album.
2: Mm-hmm. But the event's coming up October 6th, so tickets go on sale this Friday.
3: Let's go.
2: Yep, that's your iHeartCountry Roundup with Tay.

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1: Hey guys, it's iHeart Country, On the Verge artist Stella Lefty. Boston is a song I wrote when I was waiting on a guy who was picking me up. I couldn't stop thinking about him, and this is what I was feeling while I was waiting for him. Here's my song, Boston. On a

0: guys, it's I Heart Country on The Verge artist Stella Lefty. And that was my song, Boston.
1: No matter when you listen,
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Ella Langley, Morgan Wallen. Biggest song in country radio, by the way, right now. Congrats to them taking over. It's Wayne D and Tay with Big Plans involving Kane Brown. Details in a few. Hang out. It's 9 o'clock.

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It's Wayne D and Tay. Hey, get ready for the ultimate country party. Scotty McCreery, Brantley Gilbert, Chris Young. It's Concert in the Corn coming up August 27th and the 29th. Kickoff party gonna happen the 26th. We got tickets, camping info, and more. 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

0: 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Tap the microphone button. We are asking you, if you woke up today as a teenager, but knowing what you know as an adult, what's something you would do? That's tough, right?
1: Yeah.
0: I would probably be instantly better at saving money. I wish I knew that as a kid.
1: Really?
0: Or like applying myself. I didn't start applying myself like life-wise until I was like 24, maybe.
1: Yeah. For me, I don't know. Don't be so boy crazy. I don't know. Focus on school. Nothing else matters. I don't know.
0: I know. We're all judging, aren't we?
1: Whatever.
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1: Who do you think it's going to be? 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
2: Yay. I'm excited.
1: I'm telling you, I'm excited for this. It's something we've talked about doing, and it's not. It's going to be a big country artist.
2: Yeah.
1: It's always a big old country artist. You'll know their name. Like, you'll know their music. This Friday, we kick it off.
2: Yes.
1: You want to guess who it's going to be? Hit us on Instagram at WayneDNC. I threw

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1: Tomorrow morning at 6:20, if you love television trivia, I'll give you a famous TV character. Do you know their last names? That'd be fun. And we'll do Tell Me Something Good at 55 after every hour. We will see you Wednesday on the Bobby.

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It's Wayne D. And hey, get ready for the ultimate country party. Scotty McCreery, Brantley Gilbert, Chris Young. It's Concert in the Corn coming up August 27th through the 29th. Kickoff party going to happen the 26th. 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

0: 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Instagram at Wayne D and Tay. Appreciate y'all hanging out. The question we're asking is, what would you do if you woke up as a teenager but have the knowledge you have now? Mm-hmm. I would be better at saving money. I really think applying myself, like getting my life together.
1: Yeah.
0: Earlier than I
1: Same.
0: Did.
1: Same. Yeah.
0: What do you got? Go ahead.
2: I would start learning some other languages while my if I was really a teenager and my brain was like super elastic, I would do that. I would like learn as much new stuff as I could.
1: That's a good idea.
0: I wouldn't do that.
1: What? You wouldn't learn languages? I would travel more, I think.
0: I took intro to Spanish 3 times.
1: Yeah.
0: 8th grade, 9th grade, 10th grade.
1: 3 times?
0: Yeah. 11th grader, like, just punt. The kid barely can speak English.
1: Oh, gosh.
0: And here we are. Do better, kids. check in now, 1-877-367-4432.
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1: And Luke Combs there. 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Parker McCollum's latest. Toss your way. 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

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It's Wayne D and Tay. Hey, get ready for the ultimate country party. Scotty McCreery, Brantley Gilbert, Chris Young. It's Concert in the Corn coming up August 27th through the 29th. Kickoff party going to happen the 26th. We got tickets, camping info, and more. 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

0: Hot Country, B95. We're talking, if you woke up as a teenager tomorrow, but you still have all of your knowledge today, mm-hmm. how would you apply it?
1: I think it depends on what age. Because, like, 18, 19, I would have traveled more. I would have traveled the world.
0: Yeah?
1: Yeah.
0: With what money?
1: College money? I don't know.
0: That's supposed to be
1: the
0: for
1: money
0: college.
1: I spent on college.
0: Oh, God.
1: Who needs college these days?
0: Did you go to college?
1: For like a year, yeah.
0: For
1: and then I went.
0: Where?
1: And then I dropped out and I went to beauty school.
0: Oh, the shortcut.
1: Yeah. And that
0: worked
1: out.
0: There's somebody making $1 million on beauty. They're like, shortcut? Change channel. What would you do? Go ahead.
2: I would make more money because when you're old, it sucks to work because you still have to.
0: Oh, yeah.
2: When you're a kid, it's much easier. You could do whatever.
0: Maybe that is my number one thing. I'd save money.
1: Yeah.
0: I'm okay at it now. But like when I was a kid, it was like water.
1: Says the guy who buys a new sneaker almost every day.
0: I haven't bought new sneakers in like 3 weeks.
1: Oh, you're just always looking at them.
0: I am. It's fine. Do you hear how this is about y'all and the stories you want to share? And Tay takes the opportunity to hit me with the iHeart bus over here.
1: Sorry.
0: It's a plane. Check in when you get a sec. It's at Wayne D and Tay on Instagram.
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1: 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Now, every music genre taking the stage over these two nights, right? Well, we got Kenny Chesney representing country, also Lainey Wilson. You want to be there. We're going to make it happen. Keep listening to the wind.

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1: 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If you love television trivia, we'll give you a famous TV character. 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That'll be fun, and we'll do Tell Me Something Good at 55 after every hour. We will see you Wednesday on the Bobby Bones Show.

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1: Need a reason to smile? Wayne, D, and Tay are hitting you in the feels.
2: All right, so there is a city that's launched a new lending library where families can borrow sports equipment for free alongside more traditional library offerings, right? The program provides items like balls, jump ropes, other recreational gear to help remove financial barriers that keep some kids from participating in sports. So the city leaders hope that the pilot program encourages kids more to, just stay active and could eventually expand into other neighborhoods. I think this is such a genius idea. Mixing reading with rec activities is just genius. Why didn't we think of this before? That's your In the Field.
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0: Hot Country, B95. Kenny Chesney said he enjoyed being in Vegas at the Sphere,
1: but he does miss pounding the road all summer. I can see that, though. Kenny's so good live. Hey, Lainey Wilson, her latest with John Mayer. This is called Phone Keys Wallets.

Country B95. It's Wayne D and Tay. Hey, get ready for the ultimate country party. Scotty McCreery, Brantley Gilbert, Chris Young. It's Concert in the Corn coming up August 27th to the 29th. Kickoff party going to happen the 26th. We got tickets, camping info, and more. 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
1: We're talking if you woke up as a teenager tomorrow, but you still have all of your knowledge today, mm-hmm. how would you apply it?
2: I think it depends on what age. Because like 18, 19, I would have traveled more. I would have traveled the world.
1: Yeah.
2: Yeah.
1: With what money?
2: College money?
1: Well, that's supposed to be
2: the
1: for
2: money
1: college.
2: I spent on college.
1: Oh God!
2: Who needs college these days?
1: Did you go to college
2: for like a year? Yeah,
1: for
2: and then I went,
1: where?
2: And then I dropped out, and I went to beauty school.
1: Oh, the shortcut!
2: Yeah, and that
1: there's somebody making $1 million on beauty. They're like, shortcut, change channel. What would you do? Go ahead.
3: I would make more money because when you're old, it sucks to work because you still have to.
1: Oh, yeah.
3: When you're a kid, it's much easier. You could do whatever.
1: Maybe that is my number one thing. I save money.
2: Yeah.
1: I'm okay at it now. But like when I was a kid, it was like water.
2: Says the guy who buys a new sneaker almost every day.
1: I haven't bought new sneakers in like 3 weeks.
2: Oh, you're just always looking at them.
1: I am. It's fine. Do you hear how this is about y'all and the stories you want to share? And Tay takes the opportunity to hit me with the iHeart bus over here.
2: Sorry.
1: It's a plane. Check in when you get a sec. It's at Wayne D and Tay on Instagram.
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1: have
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1: I
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1: Done? Oh, don't answer that then. We'll talk about this in a couple of minutes from now.
3: He's a ranch hand in a pinch, man. Hotter than the red on the cattle brand. 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A cast iron skillet

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1: 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If you love television trivia, I'll give you a famous TV character. Do you know their last names? That'll be fun. And we'll do Tell Me Something Good at 55 after every hour. We will see you Wednesday on the Bobby Bones Show.

0: Hot Country B95. And we appreciate you hanging with us. Listen, what was the number on this? How many Americans?
1: So it's a third of Americans.
0: Say they've done this, and apparently you should be in jail for it?
1: Yeah, so apparently Americans are admitting that they have shoplifted before.
0: Oh, yeah, I have. But, I mean, it's been forever.
1: Why do you say that so nonchalant?
0: Because everybody has at some point. You're telling
1: I've
0: me
1: never shoplifted.
0: As a kid? As
1: never.
0: As a kid, I stole candy.
1: Okay,
0: I was probably like eight.
1: Oh,
0: not like current.
1: Like accidentally walked out
0: no,
1: of the store.
0: No, I put it in my pocket and left with it because my mom wouldn't buy it for me.
1: With
0: so
1: the intent
0: it.
1: Of stealing?
0: With the intent of thievery. Listen, I was a gangster back in the day.
1: Wait.
0: For real. I had an appointment for a thug life tattoo, but I canceled it.
1: Oh, my God.

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It's Wayne D. And hey, get ready for the ultimate country party. Scotty McCreery, Brantley Gilbert, Chris Young. It's Concert in the Corn coming up August 27th through the 29th. Kickoff party going to happen the 26th. We got tickets, camping info, and more. 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

0: B95. Instagram at Wayne D and Tay. Appreciate y'all hanging out. The question we're asking is, what would you do if you woke up as a teenager but have the knowledge you have now? Mm-hmm. I would be better at saving money. I really think applying myself, like getting my life together.
1: Yeah.
0: Earlier than I
1: Same.
0: Did.
1: Same,
0: yeah. What do you got? Go ahead.
2: I would start learning some other languages while my if I was really a teenager and my brain was like super elastic, I would do that. I would like learn as much new stuff as I could.
1: That's a good idea.
0: I wouldn't do that.
1: What? You wouldn't learn languages? I would travel more, I think.
0: I took intro to Spanish 3 times.
1: Yeah.
0: 8th grade, 9th grade, 10th grade.
1: 3 times?
0: Yeah. 11th grade, they're like, just punt. The kid barely can speak English.
1: Oh, gosh.
0: And here we are. Do better, kids. check in now, 1-877-367-4432.
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B95 has Taylor Swift. It's called I Knew It, I Knew You. It's Wayne D and Tay, and she's a brand new artist. Maybe you've already met her on social media. Alexandra Kay is Straight for the Heart. Ready?

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It's Wayne D. And hey, get ready for the ultimate country party. Scotty McCreery, Brantley Gilbert, Chris Young. It's Concert in the Corn coming up August 27th through the 29th. Kickoff party going to happen the 26th. 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
2: 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On a

0: Hey guys, it's I Heart Country on The Verge artist Stella Lefty. And that was my song, Boston.
1: 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We are asking you, if you woke up today as a teenager, but knowing what you know as an adult, what's something you would do? 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
2: Yeah.
1: I would probably be instantly better at saving money. I wish I knew that as a kid.
2: Really?
1: Or like applying myself. I didn't start applying myself like life-wise until I was like... 24, maybe.
2: 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For me, I don't know. Don't be so boy crazy. I don't know. Focus on school. Nothing else matters. I don't know.
1: I know. We're all judging, aren't we? 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
1: Yes, it is. 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She could have been a little more excited. Hang on. 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
1: And you're half paying attention to your money just going out the door. 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

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I am Bobby Gong. Tomorrow morning at 6:20, if you love television trivia, we'll give you a famous TV character. Do you know their last name? That'll be fun, and we'll do Tell Me Something Good at 55 after every hour. We will see you Wednesday on the Bobby Gong Show.

0: Hot Country B 95. And there are some huge stories in Music City, Nashville. Tay, what's coming up here?
1: So Miranda Lambert, you know she's getting ready to put out that new album.
0: Yeah.
1: Well, she is going big to celebrate it.
0: Oh, I see what you did there.
1: Yeah.
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It's Wayne D and Tay. Hey, get ready for the ultimate country party. Scotty McCreery, Brantley Gilbert, Chris Young. It's Concert in the Corn coming up August 27th through the 29th. Kickoff party going to happen the 26th. We got tickets, camping info, and more.

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0: next, Taylor Swift. She famously moved to Music City with her family as a teenager to pursue her dreams. Well, she was just nominated in the Contemporary Songwriter slash Artist category for the Hall of Fame down in Nashville. So, yeah, and now she is the youngest person to ever be inducted at 36 years old.
1: That's crazy.
0: Yeah.
1: If you think of all the names in there, and now she's the youngest.
0: Now she's the youngest.
1: That's wild.
0: All right, and then last, so Miranda Lambert is getting ready to release her Crisco album. Well, to celebrate, she'll be at the iconic country music venue, Billy Bob's, in Texas, and she's going to play, like, she's going to host one big old party there, and she's going to play all the new songs off the album.
1: She's going to go do something at her bar across the street from us. Here,
0: you think so?
1: I'd imagine.
0: Yeah,
1: they've had an ad in the window for like the last 6 months for that album.
0: Mm-hmm. But that the event's coming up October 6th, so tickets go on sale this Friday.
1: Let's go.
0: Yep, that's your iHeart Country Roundup with Tay.
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7: Halfway through the work week already, it's Wednesday. I'm officially telling you it's no longer Tuesday night. Welcome to After Midnight, show number 1678. I'm your host, Granger Smith. Grateful to be with you. Good news, I want to tell you on the way, so keep the dial right here for that. I've also got some Nashville news with Ann Hudson, stories about your favorite stars out there in Nashville. And probably most importantly, I got a whole bunch of good country music ready for you. Happy Wednesday, it's After Midnight.

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0: Here's a good news story. A Polish father is hiking toward the Tatra Mountains dressed as Disney's Stitch to raise money for his son's care.
1: Okay.
0: Daniel left Krakow hoping to raise more than $130,000 for treatment and rehabilitation for his son, Samuel, who has a complex neurological condition. People along the route have offered Daniel and his wife food and water and places to stay. And many people have stopped with photos with Stitch.
1: Well, yeah, you got to stop and take a photo
0: with
1: Stitch.
0: You got to take a photo of this. Yeah. Now, the fundraiser has already collected more than $35,000, and Daniel hopes to finish his journey at the summit of Gewandt.
1: You know, it would have gone a lot faster if he wasn't dressed as Stitch, but probably wouldn't have raised as much attention.
0: Wouldn't have raised attention. He might be staying warm in that.
1: That's true. That's true. I didn't think about that.
0: Not worried about the cold. Yeah. That's a good news story.
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B95. So I got this topic I want to discuss next hour. If you could bring back a country legend that we've lost, any of them, who would it be? Call me and let me know. I'll put you on the air. 866-607-8383. 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
1: This is Bruce down in South Texas on my way in to an oil refinery to keep that gas and oil flowing for everybody to have a wonderful life. Thank you for keeping us going. Have a good day. Bye.
0: Thank you so much, bro. 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I cut my

0: B95. Stick around. Ann Hudson is coming up with the latest buzz from Nashville. And give us a tease of what you got coming up.
1: Dang, Granger, did you see Luke Bryan was forced to make a tough call on the road? And the reason behind it is something a lot of fans may not know about him. But I'll let Luke explain what happened coming up in your Nashville news next.

0: Nashville's Music Row. It's Ann Hudson.
1: So Luke Bryan had to postpone two shows in the Pacific Northwest after running into some trouble during his concert in Oregon. Wildfire smoke had moved into the area, and Luke says midway through the show, he realized it was just taking a serious toll on him.
2: I have asthma, and a lot of people don't really know that, but sometimes it gets the best of me, and it did last night. Probably best to come back and reschedule to where we know I'll be 100%.
1: Makes sense. So he rescheduled his Spokane and Seattle shows to October 11th and October 10th. Do you remember last week told you about Guns N' Roses inviting Chris Stapleton up on stage to perform Knockin' on Heaven's Door? Well, they repaid the favor. Chris started playing his favorite Guns N' Roses song, Patience, but stopped and said something didn't feel right. That's when Slash and Duff walked out on stage and they started performing Patience together. Such a great moment. You can watch it up at aftermidnight.com.
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7: Welcome to Wednesday. Y'all, it's After Midnight, halfway through the work week. Hour number two starts right now, and I'm Granger Smith, your host. Whatever the reason you're up early or up late, you're not alone. I'm right here alongside you. I got this question. If you could bring back one country legend, who would that be? 866-607-8383. I've also got Earl Dibbles Jr., the country boy with the dumb criminal story to tell us, and a whole bunch of good country music. Hour number two, let's go. Summer.

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If you could bring back one country legend that we've lost, who would it be? We're going to talk about that in two songs, and I want to put you on the air. 866-607-8383.

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1: 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And Granger is bringing the soundtrack to your overnight. Thanks for being a part of the After Midnight.

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1: All right, topic of the hour. If there was a country legend that you could bring back for one more album, maybe one we lost too soon, who would that legend be? What's your opinion on this? 866-607-8383.
2: I would say Kenny Rogers should come back to life. 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He was a good singer.
1: Kenny Rogers was a good singer. Legend. 866-607-8383.
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1: 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You know, I can't believe he's even in this category of talking about legends that we lost, but he is. I have to remind myself of that. It's a good phone call. 866-607-8383.
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1: 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Getting ready to open up for the day. 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Coming to you from North Charles.
0: Hey, brother. 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

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How in the world can lawn maintenance turn into attempted murder? It's a dumb criminal story, so anything can happen. Earl is going to share coming up next.

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1: I'm Earl Dibbles Jr. I'm a country boy. I'm an honest boy, too, and crime don't pay. I got a story to prove it. One fella's claiming self-defense after he shot his 55-year-old neighbor who was mowing the grass near the property line. The suspect was charged with attempted murder after a shooting incident on Sunday evening. An eyewitness video reportedly captured the altercation, which allegedly showed one guy blowing grass toward the victim with a leaf blower, before drawing a handgun and shooting him. The suspect's wife told police that she felt the shooting was in self-defense, and he initially agreed, saying he was in fear of his life, before later refusing to talk. Not talking might have been where he should have started, I guess. The whole thing just seems dumb.
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B95. 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I want to put you on the air right here. 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
7: Hey, thank y'all for starting your Wednesday here with me on After Midnight. I'm Granger Smith, your host, and I've got some things written down here that went down on this day in history I want to talk about coming up. Plus some Nashville news with Ann Hudson. She's coming in here to tell you about your favorite stars in Nashville and what they're up to and all the stories they got going on. Hang tight for all of this here early on a Wednesday. I'm glad you're with me.

B95. Okay, it's about time to run over some history from this day. This was the very first time any one of these rolled down the assembly line. Do you know what it is? We'll talk about that plus some other things that went down on this day in history in two songs.

0: talking about history, and he's even got the diploma to prove it. It's time for This Day in History on After Midnight with Granger Smith.
1: On this day, August the 12th, 30 BC, Cleopatra died by suicide. 1851, American inventor Isaac Singer patents the sewing machine. 1908, Henry Ford's company builds the first Model T car. 1939, The Wizard of Oz movie premieres. 1981, IBM introduced the first personal computer. Some famous birthdays include boxer Tyson Fury, actor Peter Krause, and rapper Sir Mix-a-Lot. Those are just a few things that went down on this day in history.
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1: Hey, Granger, I just started my new job. Had to wake up at 2 o'clock in the morning. And surprise, surprise, one of my favorite country artists hosts a radio show now. Thanks for making my drive interesting.
0: I'm with you for the long haul, buddy. 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

0: B95. Ann Hudson is about to jump on and share some Nashville news with us. Ann, what do you have lined up?
1: Okay, Granger, did you see this? Russell Dickerson just revealed his Mount Rushmore of country music. And one of his four picks might have country fans arguing a little bit. I'll tell you who made his mountain. Coming up in Nashville News next. Hey,

0: from Nashville's Music Row. It's Ann Hudson.
1: Okay, let's think about this a minute. If you could put only four artists on the Mount Rushmore of country music, who are you picking? Russell Dickerson was asked that very question, and he started pretty safe with George Strait and Garth Brooks, and then he admitted that his third pick might be controversial. He put Shania Twain on it, which I love her. I think it's great. But then he went back and forth on the fourth one between Keith Urban and Tim McGraw. Ultimately, he ended up choosing Tim McGraw. The only thing that gives me pause is how can you not put like Dolly Parton, Willie Nelson? I don't know. I just feel like they're a no-brainer. Do you remember last week told you about Guns N' Roses inviting Chris Stapleton up on stage to perform Knockin' on Heaven's Door? Well, they repaid the favor. Chris started playing his favorite Guns N' Roses song, Patience, but stopped and said something didn't feel right. That's when Slash and Duff walked out on stage and they started performing Patience together. So cool. Such a great moment. You can watch it up at aftermidnight.com.
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8: Third Shifters, you are halfway there to the work week, and I'm glad to be here alongside you. I'm Granger Smith, your host of After Midnight. Good morning. I got this question. What's the most trouble you ever got into as a kid? Let me know. 866-607-8383. I'll put you on the air. I've also got Earl Dibble Jr., the country boy, sliding in here with a dumb criminal story. All this here with a bunch of good country music. That's what we do. It's hour number four. Hang tight. It's After Midnight.

Country B95. So what's the most trouble you ever got into as a kid? Let me know that story. We'll talk in two songs. 866-607-8383.

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1: What was the most trouble you got into as a kid and you got busted for it? That's the phone call I want you to give me. 866-607-8383 is my number. What you got?
2: When I was a kid, we used to take our sleds and hook behind cars and ride down the road as they were going. And my father came out in his tractor trailer and got behind us one day and saw me and my best friend doing that. And buddy, did I get in trouble.
1: Daddy did not like that. That was dangerous. It was disrespectful. You got a good papa. 866-607-8383.
3: My worst thing is going as a child. I got caught smoking my first cigarette and my granddad chased me around and he told me he would make me eat the whole pack if he caught me and eat it again and that I would get the worst butt whipping ever. And he had a horse whip and I knew that I would get it if he caught me.
1: And so you didn't. Me wanting to Google as you're saying that, what would it do to a kid that ate a pack of cigarettes? What would that do to your stomach? Oh, man. Good grandpa threat, though. That'll threaten you enough to not want to do it. 866-607-8383.
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1: I just want to let you know these convenience stores are very, very busy at night for some reason. I don't know why, but it keeps America going. You're doing a great job. Keep it up.
0: Well, thank you, sir. I appreciate that very much.
2: Say

B95. So a Craigslist exchange went terribly wrong, landing a thief in jail with a swollen shut eye, and you'll never believe what it was all about. Earl is going to share this dumb criminal story with us next.

0: Merle Dibbles and Dumb Criminals on After Midnight.
1: I'm Merle Dibbles Jr. I'm a country boy. I'm an honest boy, too, and crime don't pay. I got a story to prove it. A man's in custody in Oklahoma after attempting to steal a pair of Balenciaga shoes. The victim was selling her shoes on a site called OfferUp and arranged to meet the suspect at 7-Eleven. That's when the suspect pulled out a firearm and demanded the property from the victim. Despite giving up the shoes, the victim says she was able to reach into the car and take one of those shoes back as they drove away. Police got involved and started chasing that old suspect, who eventually crashed into a pole. Evidence of the crash can be found in his mugshot, including an eye that was swollen shut. All over some little shoes. That's dumb.
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0: 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What's the most trouble you ever got into as a kid? 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
7: Wednesday, early risers, welcome to After Midnight with me, your host, Granger Smith. I've got some good news. Besides the fact that it's halfway through the work week, I want to read that for you coming up. Plus some Nashville news with Ann Hudson. She's keeping you in touch with all your favorite stars out there in Nashville. All of this here early on a Wednesday. Get that coffee hot. We're still after midnight.

Hot Country B95. I think I know how to get your Wednesday started off on the right foot, and that is with some good news. If you hang on two songs, I'll share some with you.

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1: Listen, I get it. Not everyone sleeps at night. Some of us think, some of us drive, some of us pray. Granger's with you through it all. Thanks for being a part of the Aftermath.

0: Here's a good news story. A Polish father is hiking toward the Tatra Mountains dressed as Disney's Stitch to raise money for his son's care.
1: Okay.
0: Daniel left Krakow hoping to raise more than $130,000 for treatment and rehabilitation for his son Samuel, who has a complex neurological condition. People along the route have offered Daniel and his wife food and water and places to stay, and many people have stopped with photos with Stitch.
1: Well, yeah, you gotta stop and take a photo with Stitch.
0: You gotta take a photo of this.
1: Yeah.
0: Now, the fundraiser has already collected more than $35,000, and Daniel hopes to finish his journey at the summit of Gewandt.
1: You know, it would have gone a lot faster if he wasn't dressed as Stitch, but probably wouldn't have raised as much attention.
0: Wouldn't have raised attention. He might be staying warm in that.
1: That's true. That's true. I didn't think about that.
0: Not worried about the cold.
1: Yeah.
0: That's a good news story.
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27: 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So are we. You're hanging with Granger Smith here on After Midnight.

B95. So we brought this up last hour, and I'm still asking this question for you, so you'll call me. What's the most trouble you ever got into as a kid? 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
1: Hey, Granger. It's Curtis Manchester calling from Denver, Colorado. Truck driver, just out making deliveries. Just want to tell you that I love what you're doing and hope that you are safe and have a good night.
0: Hey, thanks for listening, man. I appreciate the kind words.

0: 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Stick around. Ann Hudson is coming up with the latest buzz from Nashville. And give us a tease of what you got coming up.
1: Dang, Granger, did you see Luke Bryan was forced to make a tough call on the road? And the reason behind it is something a lot of fans may not know about him. But I'll let Luke explain what happened coming up in your Nashville news next. It's

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0: 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It's Ann Hudson.
1: So Luke Bryan had to postpone two shows in the Pacific Northwest after running into some trouble during his concert in Oregon. Wildfire smoke had moved into the area, and Luke says midway through the show, he realized it was just taking a serious toll on him.
2: I have asthma, and a lot of people don't really know that, but sometimes it gets the best of me, and it did last night. Probably best to come back and reschedule to where we know I'll be 100%.
1: Makes sense. So he rescheduled his Spokane and Seattle shows to October 11th and October 10th. Do you remember last week told you about Guns N' Roses inviting Chris Stapleton up on stage to perform Knockin' on Heaven's Door? Well, they repaid the favor. Chris started playing his favorite Guns N' Roses song, Patience, but stopped and said something didn't feel right. That's when Slash and Duff walked out on stage and they started performing Patience together. Such a great moment. You can watch it up at aftermidnight.com.
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Hot Country B95. Hey, thank you guys so much for sharing your Wednesday here with me on After Midnight. Before you take off and get your day started, let me remind you, God is great and he is worthy of our praise. I'm Granger Smith, coming to y'all from the Yee Yee Farm in Central Texas. 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
1: Morning.
0: Had a rough night last night. Had a rough night. We're going to talk about that in about 3 minutes. Also, we got a guy who went and robbed a place, but he worked there, but then he went back to work after he robbed the place. It's really one of the funnier stories. I don't like the stuff that happened in the middle, but we're going to get to that. Going to play a game, like TV shows. Boy, do we got the game for you. Glad everybody's here. Strong Wednesday show. Let's get started now.

0: allow me to complain just a bit. I'm not a big complainer if it comes to things happening to me personally, but I'm going to complain. The baby's teething. Billy's teething. It sucks so bad. I was up all night last night. So the night before, she was teething so bad that she woke up about 3 just screaming. So my wife, she got this. Honestly, I didn't even know because she didn't wake me up. And so she was up from 3 a.m. until, well, she went to bed. And so I felt terrible for her because she had food poisoning for a couple of days, my wife. And then she was up with the baby all night. And it just sucked for her. So it's like, next night, I'm up. You need me, I'm up. She's like, no, you have to work. I said, no. So we do that little dance. But so my wife's asleep. And so I'm staying awake. And so, but she's also staying. So we're just like battling staying awake with each. Like, anyway, the baby's screaming and teething. And it's just a miserable, miserable, miserable night.
1: How long does the teething process last?
0: Forever, apparently.
2: Well, they have a bunch of teeth.
3: Yeah.
1: Well, I know, but I didn't like.
0: She has two. One's all the way out. She's 4 months.
2: One's so that one broke through.
0: Yep. It erupted, as they say. And the other one is getting so close where she just gnaws on her hands. And it sucks so bad because I feel bad for her. And then everybody at the house is tired. And then I come in and I'm tired. And my wife said, you don't have to wake up. I'll take care of it. But I feel bad for her because she's been sick. And so we're just in the middle of that. And I do know, a wise man once said, don't blink. I'm just like that. They're not teething anymore. And how about that? So
2: yeah, but times like that, though, you want to blink and like just have it all be over.
1: Yeah.
0: You know? You want to blink?
2: Just blink so we get it over with.
0: Yeah, so my energy's fine, but I never really considered teething to be an obstacle in the future, and it is. And then I go, man, she has a lot more teeth to come through.
1: You're looking at 3 to 5 days of symptoms per tooth.
0: It's a bit more than that.
1: Per tooth.
2: But sometimes they come in doubles or triples.
1: I know. Yeah. So then that would mean.
0: I think she's been teething for 6 months. And she's 4 months old. I know.
1: 6 months.
0: I'm fairly certain she's been teething for since she was born.
1: Wow. She's an early.
2: Early teether.
1: She's an early teether because generally it says it starts around the 6 month mark. So look at her. She's already ahead.
0: Yeah. Let's slow down then.
1: Well, no, you're getting it over with. That's awesome.
2: You know what's so dumb about that is that they sell all these like, oh, teething, this will help. Nothing helps.
0: Everything helps for about 5 minutes because it's a new novel toy. And then it just gets, I don't like this one anymore.
2: Yeah.
0: And there, you laugh, but there are a lot of people that have said, hey, put whiskey on her gums.
1: Oh, no, I wasn't laughing. I mean, I was like, yeah, I've heard that.
2: So have you thought about it?
0: I put it on mine.
1: Oh, no. You went how many years being sober?
0: Yeah, it was the first time that I ever had alcohol.
1: Teething did it.
0: Because the baby was teething. I mentioned that to my wife. I said, what if we put whiskey on her gums? And she just looked at me and then kept going. And like walked off. She was like, stop. So I'm in a very fortunate place that we have a healthy baby. Right now, is it kind of hard? Yeah.

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1: Okay, you got family staying with you. How do you get them to leave? We'll talk about that in just a minute. Also, the bonehead. Also, something with Eddie and his kids. Did he overreact? I think you're going to think it's funny, if anything. So all that on the way. And don't forget our YouTube channel, at Bobby Bones Show. If you're on YouTube today, subscribe over there, at Bobby Bones Show. Back in a second. Bobby Bones
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0: Hello, Bobby Bones. About 3 months ago, I received a panicked call from my aunt concerning my cousin. She lost her full ride scholarship after citing that going to class wasn't working for her. So she begged me to let my cousin stay with me for a few weeks so she could figure things out. 3 months later, she's still sleeping on my couch, not paying rent, eating my food, and doesn't appear to be doing much in the way of figuring things out. I've told my aunt something's got to give, and she's spoken to her, but I'm not optimistic that things are going to change anytime soon. What's my recourse here? Signed, cousins on my couch. You got squatted. You got squatted by family.
1: Man, that's a hard conversation to have, but it's got to happen.
0: If you're not seeing that cousin slowly moving out, like if she's not already making plans or having conversations or looking for places, or then it's an absolute you have to be out by this date conversation, right? It's family.
1: Yeah, you need a plan. We need a deadline. Yep.
0: I think you avoid going, you got to be out by the end of the week. I think you go, I know you've been going through a lot. I'm here for you. Let's find a date to get you moved out by, to get you transitioned by. And let's set a date so we're both motivated to do that.
1: Yeah, and if they happen to be overwhelmed by that, because I'm just thinking of different personality types, maybe you have the gift of some organization or helping them with the next step and figuring it out. Like you could also be like, is there something overwhelming about this where I can help you? Like, should we go look at places? Like, what's going on? And let's take a look at stuff. Because maybe they just need a little help. Because if you're in that situation, I could see getting overwhelmed and just ignoring it.
0: Yeah, it also feels like somebody that's just lazy if they just stop going to class.
1: Yeah.
0: You just put their stuff out.
1: Put their stuff out.
2: On the front.
0: Yeah, if they leave.
2: Figure it out.
0: Well, that's the final option. And it's going to be probably a little awkward within the family. But it's, hey, we need to get you out by this point. And if they keep kicking the can, you wait for them to leave and you put all their stuff out, then you change the locks. And they got to go home. And you let the mom know, because mom's going to be like, I get it. But I think it is, hey, you've been staying here a while. Let's figure something out for you, but let's find a date that you're fully transitioned by. Yeah. And it can be 2 months down the road. You still lose a little because she's still on the couch. I'm assuming they said she, right?
2: I'm assuming it's a she.
1: I feel like you said she.
0: She lost her scholarship. Okay. But then I think at the end, it's either...
1: Right.
0: Put it out there.
1: Now we're getting into the territory where you're enabling. So,
0: yeah. Good luck with that. Find a positive way to approach it. And then you have to hit it dead on if that doesn't work. But that is awkward because it's family. Yeah. Good luck. All right. Close it up.

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1: This guy robbed a place. I don't like that. He robbed a place that he worked at. I don't like that. He robbed a place that he worked at, then he went back to work. Hilarious. There's more to it. We'll talk about it next. You're
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5: Yeah.
6: I want to shout out this guy who is accused of robbing the Shake Shack. And you wonder, why would you shout him out?
5: Why would you shout him out?
6: Man, to have this kind of confidence. He works there, went and robbed it, and then went back to work.
5: Dang. But do they have cameras and all that?
6: Yeah, like, they caught him.
5: Of course they did.
6: Okay, so
5: he put in his PIN code to get in the cash register.
6: I'm telling you. Well, Shake Shack employee is accused of armed robbery of his own store, and he was arrested when he goes back. 33 years old. Here you go. He robs it, goes back 2 days later.
7: Police say this Phoenix man robbed his own workplace. Keandre Simmons accused of armed robbery and kidnapping. As investigators say, he held two co-workers at gunpoint at this Scottsdale Shake Shack. He allegedly forced a manager to open the safe, took nearly $3,000 in cash, and then locked the victims in a cooler. Court paperwork says he then went on to destroy their phones and say the co-workers recognized his voice and knowledge of the store. Police arresting Simmons 2 days later when he showed up for his shift at the Shake Shack.
6: What the crap?
5: Yes, too unreal. Easy.
6: Obviously had a mask on.
5: Yeah, but the voice, like...
6: Yes, of course, you idiot.
5: It's like when Lunchbox tries to do, you know...
6: His agent?
5: Anonymous spill the tea, anything. Yeah. It's like, we know it's him.
8: I don't know what you're talking about.
6: A shout out to the dumbest dude ever for being the dumbest dude ever. Also, don't be holding people at gunpoint, sticking them in safes or closets.
5: And then obviously he knew where everything was, like they said.
6: Yes,
5: like,
6: he knew exactly. You know a little too much, kind robber, to just be a random kind robber. From ABC 15 Arizona. So I thought that one was pretty wild.

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1: A guy known as Santa just changed a stranger's life forever. Incredible, selfless. 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
3: Tell me something good.
4: Dave Bell of Central Virginia usually dresses up at Santa Claus Christmas time, brings joy to everyone. And then about February, he's like, you know what? I want to do something different this year. I'm going to give someone a kidney. So I only need one of them. I got two of them. So he went on a weight loss journey, working out.
0: He did that first. Yeah. Lost the weight.
4: Lost 40 pounds. Showed up, said, hey, I want to donate a kidney to a stranger. So yeah, a stranger.
5: Do you have to do that medically?
6: Yeah, you have to be healthy.
4: Yeah.
6: But what's the crazy thing is I just heard giving a kidney, and that's very selfless, and I thought that would be the story. But then he had to lose weight before so he had to do something super selfless to even do something selfless. So I didn't mean to interrupt you. I was just like, wait, wow.
4: Yeah, so, you know, he got done with Santa Claus time. He's like, you know what? This year I'm going to give a kidney. Don't know if he's going to be Santa Claus again this winter, but, you know, he's down to one kidney, and someone got a kidney.
7: Amazing, dude.
6: What's up, Eddie?
7: I mean, that's what life's all about.
6: It is.
7: You know what I mean?
6: Yeah.
7: I mean, he does sarcasm. Santa Claus.
4: Yeah, the sarcasm.
6: I don't think he's being sarcastic.
7: I'm not being sarcastic.
5: Yes, he is.
4: For sure he is.
6: What are you talking about? He's being sarcastic. I think he's going over the top.
5: Which is...
6: No, I don't think he's being sarcastic.
7: Guys, I'm telling you...
6: I think he's being fakely friendly. I know, but he's not saying he is.
7: No, I'm not saying I'm donating. I'm saying that is so cool that he's donated a kidney.
6: I'd say he's being... a little disingenuous.
7: No.
5: Okay,
7: guys,
5: I'll give you that.
7: How many stories do we read like this?
5: There are so many stories out there. You just claimed
6: a long time ago you were going to do this and you never did, and now you have to like really amp it up.
5: Yes, yep. Every single time there's this type of story, you're like,
6: oh my God.
5: This is so great.
6: Because it is amazing.
7: The guys are killing the story.
5: He's generous.
7: Giving a kidney.
5: Oh my God.
6: We think it's awesome.
7: That would be cool to do.
5: Disingenuous is probably the right word. Thank you, Bobby.
6: No, thank you.
7: Guys, well, you're taking it off this Santa Claus guy.
6: No, you are. Okay. Great story.
4: Shout out Dave Bell.
5: Dave Bell.
6: Who's that?
5: That's the guy.
6: No, it's not.
4: Oh, Santa. Shout out to Santa.
5: Santa's helper.
6: Yeah. That's what it's all about.
1: That was Tell Me Something Good.

0: story comes to us from Atlanta, Georgia. Two people were at the IKEA furniture store and they decided, let's test out this mattress. They're laying there and then they start kissing and getting a little handsy.
1: No way. Stop. No way.
0: And so they've been banned from IKEA.
2: Okay.
3: Did it stop with the kissing?
1: Yeah, did you stop or did it stop?
0: It stopped. They said they were kissing, getting handsy, and things were getting steamy.
1: So they were getting to, like, third base?
0: Yeah.
3: And they stopped them before they can go.
1: Or did they stop? Either way, they got kicked out, but who stopped? I need to know.
0: I think an IKEA employee stopped them.
2: You would think.
3: Yeah, because they were steamy, right? Like they were getting there.
2: If they stopped, then they wouldn't be boneheads, right?
1: If you're doing hand stuff,
2: I don't know.
3: On the display.
2: What would it be like to be that attracted to somebody?
3: Hey, well.
1: I can tell you, because that's how I'm with my wife.
3: Right, back in the day,
2: we probably would have.
1: Back in the, no, now.
3: Oh, now?
1: Yes.
3: Oh, dang.
1: Yeah, dang. Must be different for you.
3: Yeah, really different.
1: All right.
0: I'm Lunchbox. That's your bonehead story of the day. Get your Bobby Bones.

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0: A guy was robbed. He did a Facebook Marketplace meetup. And so he meets up and the guy robbed him.
1: Oh, no. That's Amy.
0: That's who I think of.
1: Yeah.
0: Is Amy just selling random stuff or having people come to her house?
2: Yeah. Sold a desk yesterday, $40.
0: Where did you sell it?
2: On Facebook Marketplace.
1: No, where'd you meet up?
2: Oh, she came. She is a huge desk. She had to come to my house to pick it up.
1: Oh, my gosh. She went in your house?
0: And who was at your house with you?
2: Nope. It was on my porch.
0: Okay, but who was at your house with you when it happened?
2: Me?
0: Yeah. You're like, who else, though?
2: Me.
3: But it was on the porch, so
1: it doesn't matter. Now they know where you live.
0: Now they know where you live, and you're by yourself.
2: Yeah, but it was a woman.
1: So? You don't think she has a...
2: If it was a man, I wouldn't have done the deal.
0: Police say this 19-year-old who was robbed was meeting someone to sell from Facebook Marketplace that he thought was between 14 and 17 years old, and they pulled out a gun and said, nope, I'll take that, and then took all the money. And they ran off.
1: I remember I sold a truck, like my dad's car or something. I was selling it, and I met the people in the Target parking lot, and then they wanted to test drive it. And I was like, oh no, this is where they steal it.
0: Mm-hmm.
1: So then I was like, sure, but I'll go with you. And then I'm like, they're going to kidnap me.
2: Yeah, why
3: would
2: you go with them?
3: Yeah.
1: It ended up being okay, but I remember that situation being a little scary.
2: You probably remember the story. That's what happened to my mom. She went to meet them at a parking lot. They test drove her car and they never came back.
1: Oh, it's terrible.
2: Ever. Like, it was stolen.
3: I mean, that's like, legit.
2: I know. And I guess it was the 80s. I know that they met in the parking lot of the restaurant that my parents owned. And it was close to our house. And then they came back and we were like, did you sell the car? And they're like, they never came back. I mean, they called the police. I think they later tracked something down and they had...
0: Oh, Mexico?
2: Mexico.
0: Sold the parts?
2: Yes.
0: That's what I think.
2: Mm-hmm. Yeah.
0: They take everything to Mexico and
2: take it to Mexico.
1: So all the bad stuff happens.
0: Yeah.
2: A Buick gone.
0: But I just think about the times too that you like went inside that guy's house to get his airplane miles. Like you went in his house into his bedroom.
2: I did.
1: What's
2: a listener.
1: What's the story? What?
2: He was a listener. We were talking on the
0: no
2: show.
0: No male listeners are ever going to lock you in a room and hurt you. And
2: we were so young and I just had started dating who I ended up marrying. And I wanted to fly to go see him. And you could buy points off of people or something on Craigslist.
3: Yeah, that was the
2: best. So we were talking about it on the show and we thought, oh, well, this is going to be a good way to do it. And then, I don't know, did he send me an email or something to my work email? And I ended up meeting him at his house. And when I got to his house, he said, well, come in. Because he had to do it on his account and like transfer to me. So he's like, come back to my office.
1: And I went
2: and I sat back there. And then sure enough, he transferred it. And I was able to fly to Albuquerque or wherever.
0: Went all the way back.
2: All the way back to the office.
0: He was one door shut and latch away from, we're aimless here.
2: He sure was.
0: Talking about that co-host we had that bought the points.
2: I would never do that today. But at 25, it felt okay. But could you imagine connecting with a guy? Well, I guess it wasn't Craigslist. Like, I think I was looking on Craigslist, but how is he? Did he email me? Did I find him on Craigslist?
3: Because
2: how did we know he was
1: What were you exchanging?
2: How did we know he was a listener?
0: I think you made that up for some sort of justification.
2: No. I wonder if I have emails from him.
1: What were you guys exchanging? Like, what was the, why did you have to be in his office?
2: He was selling, like, the exchange was his rapid rewards.
1: Yeah, but literal paper of miles? Like, I don't understand why you guys couldn't have done
2: this. But he had to book it for me.
3: Yeah, he had to go online and book it through his account.
2: Yeah.
0: She had to go back, take her clothes off.
2: God, I didn't have to. God, could you imagine?
1: Well, yeah.
0: Well, that was never part of the deal.
2: Well, I know, but what if you're put in some...
0: No, I know. It's one latch away.
2: I know.
1: Amy,
2: but then
1: you
2: after that, I
0: looked. You need to have people come to your house and sell a desk, too.
2: This was...
0: Yesterday.
2: 20 years ago I did
1: the
2: tickets.
1: The desk was yesterday.
2: Okay, that's on... look, it's fine. You can, on Facebook, when you're selling, you can look the people up. And I was like, okay, she seems safe.
0: Because, what? Because
2: she's a she. And her name... her name was nice. Like, everything corresponds.
0: Her name was nice.
2: It was great. It wasn't shady.
0: Okay. Here we go. Bobby Ball Show. And now, let's play Morgan Wallen. Here is Last Night.

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2: We're going to play a game, last names of television show characters. If I were to say, from Saved by the Bell, Zach Morris.
3: Didn't come to me that quickly.
2: Okay. This one's just for you then. From King of Queens, Doug
3: Heffernan.
2: You miss Zach Morris, but you get Heffernan?
4: Dang, that's a hard one, Amy.
2: All right. 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
20: We're going to play a game. I will give you the first name of a television character. You give me their last name.
21: Oh, man.
20: Oh. If I were to say Ross, it would be
22: Geller
20: from Friends. Good. If you miss it, you're out. What is Uncle Jesse's last name on Full House?
21: Oh, gosh.
23: What?
20: Are you kidding?
24: Well, no.
20: This was supposed to be the easy one.
24: Oh.
20: I'm saying, are you kidding to me?
21: No,
20: So, do we make this too hard?
5: I'm in.
20: Uncle Jesse on Full House.
5: I think.
20: Eddie's writing something. Lunchbox is staring at his pen. Okay, 5 seconds, guys.
21: It's been real, guys. Yeah, this is... Have fun in this game.
20: Uncle Jesse.
22: I didn't get that.
20: You didn't?
22: Mm-mm.
21: I got something around it, but it ain't it.
20: What do you have?
21: Consopolis.
20: You're so close.
21: See, I don't know that, though. I just knew that
5: Wait,
21: was...
5: Wait, that's not it, because I have Consopolis.
22: See, there we go. Eddie, I have Consopolis.
20: You know what?
5: What
20: You're all
5: it?
20: In. It's Consopolis.
5: Consopolis?
20: Consopolis. And not only that, the first season he was Cochran, but then he changed it to Consopolis.
21: Oh, man, I should have gone with Cochran.
20: But...
5: I almost put Spano, but that's...
22: That's yeah, the same
20: by
22: the bell.
20: What are you doing? You're helping a later answer.
5: Are you going to do another, Jesse?
20: Who knows?
21: You never know.
20: Okay, next up. What's Al's last name on Married with Children? Al?
22: I'm in.
21: I'm in for the win.
20: Amy.
5: Bundy.
20: Eddie.
22: Bundy.
20: Lunchbox.
21: Bundy.
20: Correct. What's Frasier's last name on the show Frasier?
22: I'm in.
21: What? I'm in for the win.
5: Really?
20: Uh-huh. Oh, wow. Frasier.
5: That's not his last name?
20: It is a last name, though.
22: Sounds like one, yeah?
20: Yeah.
5: Frasier.
20: Yeah, there are people with the last name Frasier, but no, Frasier blank.
22: You know Lunchbox?
5: Dr. Yeah. Frasier. Dr. Frasier. Frasier. Okay.
20: What do you got?
5: McMullen.
22: Solid.
20: So close. Lunchbox.
21: This goes high up in the sky. Give me Frasier Crane.
5: Oh, Eddie? That's it.
22: Frasier Crane.
5: I knew that.
20: The answer is Consopolis. Frasier Crane. Yes. Amy, you're out. I'm sorry.
5: Oh.
20: You've been boned.
5: Cool.
20: Lunchbox and Eddie. What is George's last name in Seinfeld?
21: I'm able to win.
20: One, two, three.
22: Costanza.
20: Good job. What's Andy's last name in the Andy Griffith Show?
22: What? I'm in.
21: Oh, man. Oh. Say it again.
20: What's Andy's last name on the Andy Griffith Show?
21: I'm in for the win.
20: Lunchbox.
21: Griffith. Just like you said. You almost got me.
20: Almost got him.
22: You almost got so close.
20: Yeah. Eddie?
22: Yeah, Griffith.
20: Griffith. Oh, my God. Are Griffith. You serious?
22: Yeah.
20: Are you serious? I thought you were having a laugh at him.
22: No. Griffith's what you said, right?
20: I thought you were having a laugh at him because he answered Griffith. And I thought we were, like, both laughing.
22: No, I was
20: What's
22: laughing.
20: Opie's last name on Andy Griffith's show?
22: Opie?
20: Yeah.
22: The kid?
20: Yeah.
22: Griffith.
20: His son. No.
21: Taylor?
20: Opie Taylor.
21: Oh,
20: it's Andy God. Taylor. It's Opie Taylor. It's Opie Taylor. It's that Opie Griffith.
22: And who the heck is Andy Griffith?
20: He's the actual person.
21: What?
22: Hold on.
21: Andy Griffith, the sheriff guy?
20: Is Andy Taylor on the show?
21: Seriously? Then what is the show? Who is Andy Griffith?
20: Hey, on the Cosby show, what's Bill's last name?
21: Cosby.
20: Huxtable.
22: Oh. Yeah. Okay. So his character's name is Andy Taylor, but the actor playing him is Andy Griffith, which is so confusing that they call it the Andy Griffith show.
21: Very confusing.
20: Guys, this is having like 10 shows. Or they just changed
21: I'm just
20: them.
21: Now realizing it because you said the Cosby's, and now my mind is really spinning.
22: I know.
21: Oh, my gosh. I should have thought about that a little harder.
22: And I did laugh, too, because I'm like, oh, he's going to get this wrong. You just said it.
20: Because it's Cliff Huxtable on the Cosby Show.
22: Yeah,
20: right?
22: But why would it be called Cosby Show?
21: Right!
20: That's my point.
22: It's so weird.
20: Just because the name of the person... Okay. All right, you guys are still in it.
22: Man.
21: We are back, dude. Hey.
22: Opie Griffith.
21: Oh, man, I should have really thought.
20: What's Blanche's last name from The Golden Girls?
22: I have no idea.
21: Good night.
5: Yeah. Oh, I know this one. Dang.
20: You guys both don't know?
21: I got to
22: Blanche.
21: Guess.
22: Blanche?
20: Yeah, Blanche.
5: Can I get back in?
20: Nah, but you can tell them once it's over.
5: Okay, thank you.
22: I'm in.
20: Lunchbox, what do you have?
21: Right.
20: Eddie?
22: Golden.
20: Amy?
5: Devereaux.
20: Blanche Devereaux, yeah.
22: Devereaux.
21: Mm. Never heard of it.
20: What is Rachel's last name in Friends?
22: I'm in.
21: Well, all right. Which one do you want to go with?
20: What? She has one last name.
21: Not true. Rachel. Wait, who did you say? Who did you say?
20: You just said it 1 second ago.
21: Did you say Rachel or Monica?
22: Like, no.
20: You literally repeated me three times.
21: But I wanted to make sure I heard. I'm just going. Oh, my gosh. Thank you. I got it.
20: Griffith.
21: No.
20: Rachel.
21: Got it.
20: What?
21: Green.
20: Eddie.
22: Green.
20: Correct.
22: What were you thinking of?
21: I was thinking Geller because she married Ross.
22: Oh, that's Monica.
21: Monica no, she Geller. Married Ross.
20: Oh, okay. Rachel and Ross at the end did not get, they got married for, did she change her name ever though? I don't think she ever changed her name.
21: I didn't watch the
20: What's
21: show.
20: What's Archie's last name in All in the Family?
22: I'm in.
21: I'm in for the win.
20: Lunchbox?
21: Bunker.
20: Eddie?
22: Bunker.
20: Correct.
21: I don't even know what that is.
20: What's Sheldon's last name on Big Bang Theory?
21: In for the win. Yeah, look at me, bud. I got it.
20: All Eddie did was look at Lunchboxes. Eddie doesn't know.
21: Yeah.
22: Sheldon. Sheldon.
21: Wow.
22: Why am I thinking this name? You know it for sure?
21: Yep.
22: Sheldon. Oh.
20: All right. Need an answer here.
21: Oh, man. Dang it.
22: I'm in.
21: He didn't get it.
20: Eddie.
22: Bang.
20: Sheldon Bang from Big Bang Theory.
22: Got nothing.
21: It's good job.
20: Lunchbox for the win.
21: Cooper.
20: Sheldon Cooper.
22: Oh, my God.
20: Winner.

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6: Eddie is wondering if he overreacted toward his kids.
7: Yeah.
6: What did they do?
7: They did something that I hate when people do.
6: Okay.
7: So we were going someplace, and there was a cop in the front, and he saw my whole family walking in, right? Like me, my four boys. My four boys were in front. Cop looks at us. Opens the door, holds the door for all of us. And our boys, like a row of ducks, just like, do, didn't say thank you at all. I said, boys, stop. What do we say to the officer that held the door open? Oh, yeah, thank you. And I was like, no, that's it. Like, that makes me so mad. I've taught them way better than that. So I grounded them. They had chores all day.
6: Oh, nice.
7: When we got home, there were chores all day. You're mowing the backyard. You're mowing the front yard. You're edging the yard. Oh, and after that, we're going to fold all the clothes. And you're going to find the mismatching socks, and you're going to put them all together.
6: And so what lesson did you want them to learn?
7: When someone holds the door open for you, you say thank you.
6: Did it matter even more that it was a police officer?
7: Didn't matter.
6: Okay, so anybody, just have respect.
7: If it was an old lady holding the door, like, say thank you. They acted like they were supposed to have the door open for them.
1: Oh, yeah,
7: that's
1: annoying. I hate
7: it when people act like that.
6: Remember the guy that was holding the door for Amy and then he let it go and it hit her?
8: Yeah.
9: And I said, thank you. And to be clear, he wasn't holding the door for me and he wanted me to know that.
6: And he said, you can do it yourself?
9: He definitely did not have parents that made him do chores.
6: How do you feel about him punishing his kid like that?
9: I think that's fine.
6: I think it's fine, too. Sometimes you go crazy.
9: Yes. Yeah.
6: The one time you made your son sing, I'm looking at the man in the mirror.
7: Yeah.
6: Over and over again?
7: Yeah, because I said, look, it's going to have to start with you, the man in the mirror.
6: So you made him sing Michael Jackson for hours over in the mirror?
7: In the bathroom.
6: I thought that was a little overboard. Or the time you made him eat bologna sandwiches for days at a time?
7: Same kid, because I'm like, if you're going to have bad grades, then you just expect to not have a good job. You're not going to be able to afford good food. You're going to eat bologna sandwiches.
6: And how many days?
7: That one felt like forever.
6: Yeah, so that one I felt was a little overboard too. I don't hate this one.
7: All right, good.
6: Lunchbox?
8: Oh, man, this is all Eddie... His wife said, this is what I need you to do today. And Eddie made his kids do it. That's exactly what he did. Way overreaction. You want your kids to hate you? Just because they didn't say thank you one time? You make them cut the grass, fold the laundry. Wow, you are intense.
7: Let me ask you this, Lunchbox.
8: Oh my God, I would hate you as a parent.
7: If you held the door open for someone and they didn't say thank you, how would you feel?
8: I'm not going to make them mow my grass and
7: not your
8: do my laundry.
7: How does it make you feel when someone doesn't say thank you when you hold the door for them?
8: I just don't. You're welcome. Sarcastically. Yeah.
7: But it's rude.
6: But what about your kids? You're teaching them. You're instilling values
7: Correct.
6: In them.
8: Yeah, you go back and tell them, hey, you need to say thank you. But making them go home and scrub the tile with a toothbrush seems crazy.
7: No, but the reason I told them, boys, what do we tell the officer? And they answered, thank you, is because I've told them a million times before that when someone holds the door open, you say thank you.
6: I don't hate it.
7: Thank you.
6: You're welcome. Hey, see
7: how that works?
6: Yeah, I didn't get punished there, yeah.
10: Bobby Bones.
6: Let's play Morgan Wallen. Here is I'm the Problem.

0: me something good.
1: Yeah. Guy's house got broken into. Things went really wrong. But then he was doing something selfless after that. And somebody did something very selfless for him to fix the other stuff that had happened. It's a great story. It's in Tell Me Something Good. Coming up next.
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0: A dad in New Orleans, 9th Ward, has electricity again after spending a week without power. And obviously it is so, so hot. But Joseph Brown says he, his 12-year-old son, and two German shepherds just managed by using a cooler filled with rice and opening windows and eating cold sandwiches. And they just tried to stay cool. The dad says he fell behind on bills after people broke into his home and stole the cash that he'd earned along with equipment from his food truck. So not only did they get his money, they stole the stuff he was doing to make money.
1: Man.
0: During a visit to treat his dogs for heartworms, because he still had to make sure that they were okay, the founder of this group called the Inner Pup heard a story, called City Hall, told them, and they were able to restore his power and it looks like wipe out what had happened, because they were able to prove he did have his house broken into and that he had some very unfortunate circumstances.
1: That's really cool.
0: Man. And he was going to get, here's the thing. He was going in to get his dog dewormed, because even though all the bad stuff was happening and he had no money, he was still taking care of his animals. And then while they're taking care of the animals, someone who worked in that animal group thought they'd take care of him.
2: Oh, I love that.
0: That is a good one. That's from WWL TV. That is what it's all about.
3: That was Tell Me Something Good.

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1: The morning corny.
2: What is it called when you get a hangover from wine?
0: What is it called when you get a hangover from wine?
2: The Grape Depression.
0: Grape Depression. Oh. That's pretty good.
3: Good.
1: That was the morning corny.
0: Okay, top three songs in country music right now. At number three, Bailey Zimmerman, Chevy Silverado.

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1: I'm listening to Friday's episode 2, and he's talking about Lindsay Vonn and her bikini and how she looks. And he always talks about women like that. I just wonder how his wife feels when he talks about other women like that. Or is this just a character that he plays for the show? Thanks. Love the show.
0: She's referring to Lunchbox. I also thought, because he was talking about how fast that she bounced back from surgery, but he just kept referring to her in a bikini.
2: Mm-hmm.
3: Well, she was in a bikini on a paddleboard.
0: Yeah.
3: That was the picture.
0: But you just kept going, oh, bikini. Huh? So what does your wife think about that?
3: I mean, she knows that guys are going to look at other women. She probably looks at other guys. I mean, that's just the nature of humanity. And so I don't think she has a problem with it. She's never said anything about it. So I don't think she minds. I can tell her, hey, man, look how hot she looks.
2: You say that when y'all are in public.
3: Yeah.
2: Together.
0: I doubt it. If you see another woman in a bikini, you could be like, wow, look how hot she looks in that bikini.
3: Yeah, or I'll say, man, why is that lady wearing a bikini?
0: What?
2: Oh, so you go both ways.
0: But that one, I don't think that one would be received the same.
4: What does he mean by that? Like, she shouldn't
0: bad.
4: Be wearing?
2: Right.
0: Yeah, bad. I got it. The other one, I could understand.
3: Yeah.
0: The second, the one, that one's mean, but the other one, I just feel like it wouldn't be received well by your wife.
3: She doesn't seem to mind, man.
0: All right. Next up.
5: I just got back from getting a massage. My wife goes, did you tip the masseuse? I'm like, I didn't know I was supposed to tip the masseuse. She goes, oh, I always tip him $20. I'm like, well, how am I supposed to know that? I'd like to hear from you. Thanks, team.
0: Yeah, that's one of those that someone kind of has to tell you, because if you're paying cash, you don't know. If you go to the little thing and pay afterward, they do put a tip line there. So I guess that could be an indicator. But if it's someone that's their own business, you don't really have to tip. But if it's someone that's working for a business, you probably should tip a masseuse, because they have to give some of that money to the business. It's just complicated. Mm-hmm. Listen, tipping culture is so confusing now. And at times out of control, that it's ruining it for everybody. I mean, I used to get tipped all the time. I don't even get a single tip. Now people are confused.
4: Really?
0: Yep.
3: That's yeah. Man.
0: I know. I used to have a jar on my desk here. People would just walk in from the streets, put tips in. But now they can't. So, yeah, it's almost like a Netflix show. Unless a friend tells you, you don't know.
4: How do you tip the masseuse cash? Like, do you give it to them after the service is done, or do you leave it on the bed?
2: You can. I mean, I think, like Bobby said, it's different if they own their own business or you're at a spa, or because when you're checking out, the person working might be like, do you want to leave gratuity for your...
4: Yeah, but I feel like cash is different.
0: I just put it in their pocket, slide it in there.
2: Yeah, you could, I guess, Eddie, before you leave the room.
0: Because they leave the room. If you have cash on you, they leave the room so you can get dressed again.
2: And you can
0: when
2: leave
0: you
2: it
0: do
2: on
0: that, you can leave it there.
4: Okay.
0: You can leave it anywhere. But I'm telling you, everything is so confusing now. But that's what's up. All right, thank you. Voicemail us anytime you want. Questions, comments, 877-77-BOBBY.
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0: You know that thing when they say, hey, if you knew when you were dying, would you want to know? And most people say no. Some people say yes. I got a different version of that I want to toss at you guys. Hypothetical. I'm not going to kill anyone today, okay?
3: Good.
0: Hypothetical, but let's do it next.
6: Bobby asked Dan and Shay how they handle an encore at their shows.
7: The encore is a tough thing. It's a little goofy to go off stage. It's like a little bit you're boosting yourself on too much of a pedestal, but it's just part of the gig. You kind of have to do it. It adds a little bit of drama to the show. We go off stage. The key is to finish the first part of the set with a song that nobody likes. Clearly, they're not going to end with that. I'm not going to say, you know.
8: Song's called Shut. What?
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29: Bobby Bones, come on.
0: Question, would you rather know how you die or when you die, but you have to know one of the two?
3: God. God, I hate this. Like, this is terrible.
0: You have to know one of the two. Like, I'm going to force you to understand either A, how you die, or B, when you die.
1: Can I ask a question?
2: Is it the exact date, or is it more?
0: Yeah.
3: Oh.
1: Can you change anything about
0: No.
1: So you can't, like, if you're going to die from a heart attack, you can't eat better.
0: Well, you're still going to die of a heart attack.
3: Okay. Or if you're going to die in a car wreck, never get in a car again.
0: Right.
2: Right.
0: Then a car hits you.
1: Okay.
2: So we have to think this through. Like, would I rather know, if I'm going to die in a car wreck, I just don't know when.
0: Uh-huh.
2: Or if I'm going to, I'm going to die today.
0: Mm-hmm. Well, I mean, you're going good. Like,
3: yeah, Amy, it could be 50 years from now.
0: It could be today, but it could be 50 years.
2: Well, if the answer is 50 years from now, then that's my answer. I want to know when I'm going
0: to
2: die. That's the thing.
3: Oh.
0: Do you want to know how you're going to die, and you have to pick, or when you're going to die?
3: Wow, this is sick. It is sick. I don't know how you came up with this. This is terrible. It's an easy answer.
0: I think I go, man, I've changed like 3 times.
2: I go back and forth too.
0: I think I'm going to go how. And I'm going to tell you why. If I'm just playing the odds here, there is a decent chance I die old and of whatever the natural cause is. And so if that's the case, I don't think that is as jarring to me as knowing I only have 3 years, 2 months, 6 days left.
1: Hmm.
0: Now, the news I get could be bad. It could be worse. I'm just going odds here. Because if it's like, here's how you die, you fall onto a single nail. And
3: Right.
0: Gosh. So I'm going to go how.
2: Okay. You? I'm going to go when.
0: Wow, that's hard.
3: Oh, then that's you're hard. Counting down, Amy.
0: Yeah.
2: Well, I'll be able to spend my time wisely.
3: Mm. And it won't matter what you eat because you know you're going to die either way on that
2: day.
0: I guess it does give you the freedom.
2: If it says 50 years, then no, I'm not going to just like do whatever I want.
0: Why not?
3: I would. Why do I
2: feel like crap?
0: Dude, I'm doing heroin. What?
2: Well, what if you have... So you for sure can't die earlier?
0: That's correct.
2: Okay.
1: It's already been established.
0: Yeah. Okay, if you say 50 years, I'm a superhero.
1: Oh, yeah.
0: Because I know I can't die. I'm jumping off buildings. Mm-hmm. I am now a superhero.
1: You jump off a building, you're like, somehow still live.
0: Didn't kill me. Knew I wasn't going to die.
2: I mean, you could still be alive, but paralyzed.
0: That's true. Good point.
3: Amy,
0: with the logic. Crap.
2: I'm going to go with when.
0: Eddie?
1: I'm going to be just like Amy. I'm going to say when, because I want to know when. Like, if it's in a day...
0: We know yours, though. We have the death clock up.
1: I have the clock. If it's 3 years, let's get living. Just like old Tim McGraw, you know? Like, just do it. But if it's 50 years from now, whatever.
0: Then you better save big time for retirement.
1: Yes, then we start working.
0: Lunchbox?
3: My first thought was, oh, this is easy. You want to know when, because then I don't have to worry about retirement, or I do have to worry about retirement. Am I going to have enough money? But then that just made me depressed, because I would just be looking at the clock going, man... In 6 more weeks, I'm dead. So I'm going to go with Hal. Give me Hal. Hal, I'm dying. That's it.
0: What was your logic to get there?
3: Just the clock counting down was more depressing to me than the way.
1: But what if it's like you're going to drown, okay? Every single time you go to the pool.
3: I wouldn't go to the
1: pool. No, you're going to go to the pool. And every single time you're going to think, this could be the day.
3: You're right.
0: Well, but you could also be 93 in a bathtub.
1: True. But you don't know. All you know is drowned.
0: Right.
3: I would start having a fear of water, yes, but it's better than the clock.
0: This dark segment brought to you by...

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0: 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Shout out to Downsville. Thank you for making B95 the Valley's country leader. Bobby Bones. It's the Bobby Bones
1: Show. Allow me to complain just a bit. I'm not a big complainer if it comes to things happening to me personally, but I'm going to complain. The baby's teething. Billy's teething. It sucks so bad. I was up all night last night. So the night before, she was teething so bad that she woke up about 3 just screaming. So my wife, she got this. Honestly, I didn't even know because she didn't wake me up. And so she was up from 3 a.m. until, well, she went to bed. And so I felt terrible for her because she had food poisoning for a couple of days, my wife. And then she was up with the baby all night. And it just sucked for her. So it's like, next night, I'm up. You need me, I'm up. She's like, no, you have to work. I said, no. So we do that little dance. But so my wife's asleep. And so I'm staying awake. And so, but she's also staying. So we're just like battling staying awake with each. Like, anyway, the baby's screaming and teething. And it's just a miserable, miserable, miserable night.
2: How long does the teething process last?
1: Forever, apparently.
3: Well, they have a bunch of teeth.
4: Yeah.
2: Well, I know, but I didn't, like.
1: She has two. One's all the way out. She's 4 months.
3: One broke through.
1: Yep. It erupted, as they say. And the other one is getting so close where she just gnaws on her hands. And it sucks so bad because I feel bad for her. And then everybody at the house is tired. And then I come in and I'm tired. And my wife said, you don't have to wake up. I'll take care of it. But I feel bad for her because she's been sick. And so we're just in the middle of that. And I do know, a wise man once said, don't blink. And just like that, they're not teething anymore. And how about that? So
3: yeah, but times like that, though, you want to blink and like just have it all be over.
2: Yeah.
1: You
3: know?
1: You want to blink?
3: Just blink so we get it over with.
1: Yeah, so my energy's fine, but I never really considered teething to be an obstacle in the future, and it is. And then I go, man, she has a lot more teeth to come through.
2: You're looking at 3 to 5 days of symptoms per tooth.
1: It's more than that.
2: Per tooth.
3: But sometimes they come in doubles or triples.
2: I'm telling, so then that would mean.
1: I think she's been teething for 6 months and she's 4 months old. I know.
2: 6 months.
1: I'm fairly certain she's been teething since she was born.
2: Wow. She's an early.
3: Early teether.
2: She's an early teether because generally it says it starts around the 6 month mark. So look at her. She's already ahead.
1: Yeah. Let's slow down then.
2: Well, no, you're getting it over with. That's awesome.
3: You know what's so dumb about that is that they sell all these like, oh, teething, this will help. Nothing helps.
1: Everything. Nothing. Helps whiskey for about 5 minutes because it's a new novel toy. And then it just gets, I don't like this one anymore.
3: Yeah.
1: And there, you laugh, but there are a lot of people that have said, hey, put whiskey on her gums.
2: Oh, no, I wasn't laughing. I mean, I was like, yeah, I've heard that.
3: So have you thought about it?
1: I put it on mine.
2: Oh, no. You went years being sober?
1: Yeah, it was the first time that I ever had alcohol.
2: It's
1: because the baby was teething. I mentioned that to my wife. I said, what if we put whiskey on her gums? And she just looked at me and then kept going. And like walked off. She was like, stop. So I'm in a very fortunate place that we have a healthy baby. Right now, is it kind of hard? Yeah.
0: Bobby Bones.
1: Now we're going to play Corey Kent. Here is This Heart.

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2: Tell me something good.
3: Dave Bell of Central Virginia usually dresses up at Santa Claus. Christmas time brings joy to everyone. And then about February, he's like, you know what? I want to do something different this year. I'm going to give someone a kidney. So I only need one of them. I got two of them. So he went on a weight loss journey, working out.
4: He did that first. Yeah. Lost the weight.
3: Lost 40 pounds. Showed up, said, hey, I want to donate a kidney to a stranger. So yeah, a stranger.
5: Do you have to do that medically?
6: You have to be healthy.
3: Yeah.
6: But what's the crazy thing is I just heard giving a kidney, and that's very selfless, and I thought that would be the story. But then he had to lose weight so he had to do something super selfless to even do something selfless. I didn't mean to interrupt you. I was just like, wait, wow.
3: Yeah, so, you know, he got done with Santa Claus time. He's like, you know what? This year I'm going to give a kidney. Don't know if he's going to be Santa Claus again this winter, but, you know, he's down to one kidney, and someone got a kidney.
7: Amazing, dude.
6: What's up, Eddie?
7: I mean, that's what life's all about.
6: Yeah, it is.
7: You know what I mean?
6: Yeah.
7: I mean, he does sarcasm. Santa Claus.
3: Yeah, the sarcasm.
6: I don't think he's being sarcastic.
7: I'm not being sarcastic.
5: Yes, he is.
3: For sure he is.
6: What are you talking about? He's being sarcastic. I think he's going over the top.
5: Which is...
6: No, I don't think he's being sarcastic.
7: Guys, I'm telling you...
5: I think
6: he's being
5: donate.
6: Fakely friendly. I know, but he's not saying he is.
7: No, I'm not saying I'm donating. I'm saying that is so cool that he's donated a kidney.
6: I'd say he's being... A little disingenuous.
7: No.
5: Okay,
7: guys,
5: I'll give you that.
7: How many stories do we read like this?
5: There are so many stories out there.
6: You just claimed a long time ago you were going to do this and you never did, and now you have to like really amp it up.
5: Yes, every single time there's this type of story, you're like,
6: oh my God.
5: This is so great.
6: Because it is amazing.
7: The guys are killing the story.
5: He's generous.
7: Giving a kidney.
5: Oh my God.
6: We think it's awesome.
7: That would be cool to do.
5: Disingenuous is probably the right word. Thank you, Bobby.
6: No, thank you.
7: Guys, you're taking it off this Santa Claus guy.
6: No, you are. Okay. Great story.
3: Shout out Dave Bell.
5: Dave Bell.
6: Who's that?
5: The guy that is Santa.
6: No, it's not.
3: Oh, Santa.
7: Shout out to Santa's helper.
6: Yeah. That's what it's all about.
0: That was Tell Me Something Good.

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0: There's the son of this cult leader that's talking about his 300 kids and 27 wives.
1: Oh my God.
0: I'm so interested in these stories. So John Kingston is the son of this polygamy cult leader, Paul Kingston. And he talked about growing up in the family. And his dad had 27 wives and more than 300 children. And so here's John. This is the son talking about it.
2: My dad has over 300 kids and 27 wives. Three of those wives are his sisters. Two of them are his nieces. People are wondering, how did my dad remember all 300 kids? First off, there's a lot of repeating names. And if the boy names are in the Bible, he's probably got a kid named that. Even still, on Sundays, when we would line up to go say bye to our dad, he would still forget some of our names sometimes. And when he came over to our house, he'd forget our names. It's almost impossible for somebody to get 300 names right every single time. Happy to say I have left this group. I've been out for 4 years. Life's been amazing.
1: His dad was married to two of his sisters and some nieces?
3: Mm-hmm. Wow.
1: What in the world?
0: I think it's anyone who can reproduce ends up being a wife. And then that's what you do. You just reproduce.
1: Thought that that was illegal.
0: It's not legal.
1: Okay.
0: But you got to kind of catch them doing it. If they're in their own little private area in the middle of a desert, you really don't have a lot of cops going in and out unless there's someone who's reporting abuse.
1: Mm.
0: How crazy. I can't believe like some of the kids don't have tails and stuff.
4: Right.
0: If it's like you're having a kid with your sister,
4: mm-hmm.
0: you would think like you have a nose going out of your cheek. Because that's, we say, can you marry your cousin? And then you guys give me a hard time. Second cousin.
4: Yes, we do.
0: Yeah. This is your sister, and you're having a kid with your sister.
1: Yeah. Gosh. Ooh, looks like I just found something to watch on YouTube called What is the Kingston Clan?
4: Oh.
3: Oh, wow. Here we go.
4: Hey, will you report?
0: Amy's in.
1: Well, these stories, they're terribly sad and just fascinating at the same time. And you feel, what was the most recent one that was so popular on Netflix? And this woman went in undercover like a normal woman. She kind of infiltrated the...
0: I never watched.
1: You didn't? Mm-hmm. Oh, gosh. It was...
0: The last thing I watched
1: year.
0: That was crazy was Maternal Instinct.
4: And that was crazy.
0: And that's crazy.
1: Well, yeah,
0: really
1: that
0: crazy.
1: Was pretty wild. But this was, to your point, like this cult in the middle of nowhere. But she did it. She snuck her way in and she got close to the main guy. And she tricked him. And so they were able to successfully break this up and rescue some of the women. But some of the women, it was too late. They had already done so much that they had to go serve time in jail too. And I felt so bad for them because these are adult women
0: that were then
1: endangering children. But I'm like, but they were brainwashed.
0: Yeah.
1: But they went and served their time. But they had to go to jail for what they were doing too, even though I just feel like it was so messed up.
4: Is it crazy to you guys that this is happening around us and we had no idea?
1: Yeah.
0: Yes. And I'm going to tell you something that's happening around us even more so that most people have no idea. And it's trafficking.
4: Yeah. Yep.
0: It's happening so close around us and so often. And we have no idea. And even me saying this, I have no idea. And I think I kind of have an idea, yet I have no idea. And it won't be on for a couple weeks. And it's not the whole reason we're going to do the interview, but I have Tim Tebow coming over because he's so involved in anti. And I want to learn more about this because I've studied it a bit, but I still have no idea. So when you say that, yep, absolutely. And then I go, oh, everybody's being trafficked around us. We have no idea.
4: And what I've learned about trafficking is it's not the kidnap sense of trafficking where like, oh, people go missing. And no, this is like where they brainwash, like Amy's talking about, and we're voluntary step into a car because they have no other options. And next thing you know, they're in a trafficking situation.
0: Yeah. Mm-hmm. They're so vulnerable that they're put in a situation and then they cannot be less vulnerable because A, their livelihood depends on it, or their families, or if it's someone that's not from the States, they have their passport. There are so many.
1: Yes. Yeah, they're taken somewhere where they don't even know.
0: Or how to get out. Yeah.
1: How to get out. Or then there's drugs involved that they didn't take voluntarily, by the way.
0: Those cult stories I didn't watch. I don't like that. I don't like those.
1: Oh, and the cult show that I watched on Netflix is called Trust Me, the False Prophet.
4: And what's the one we're going to be watching on YouTube now?
1: Yeah. Oh, the Kingston cult.
0: I'm not. If you got a mouse in your pocket,
1: well, Amy's going to watch it. I'll probably forget about it later. But the cult stories, they are fascinating. But then also, yes, it's difficult to watch and it's tragic. So, like, this is how some people are living, and it's so sad.
5: Bob baby bones.
0: Now let's play Thomas Rhett. Here is It Goes Like This.

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13: Woo! The Bobby Bones Show. Everybody roll.
14: Yeah.
12: Go over to Jim in Knoxville. Hey, Jim.
15: Yes.
12: What's up, man? How you doing?
15: Doing great, sir. Doing great. Listening to your show, trying to get some work done.
12: Well, I appreciate that. What can I help you with?
15: was just curious if you had heard the news story about the Arkansas high school football player that was practicing the other day, kept complaining about his helmet, and after about an hour, they inspected his helmet, and they found a venomous cottonmouth snake inside his helmet.
3: He's in there for an hour at least.
14: It's crazy.
16: I mean, how?
14: Ugh.
3: What do you mean?
16: Well, I guess I don't know. How big are these snakes?
17: 2 foot, this one was.
16: Okay.
12: Jim, what'd you think about that?
15: It's crazy. I mean, I personally have pet snakes. I have pythons, things like that. But a venomous snake inside a helmet for an hour and the fact that he never got bit, it's crazy.
3: To me, that's the crazy part. Not that a snake found a warm place to take a nap, but that the snake never felt like it was being threatened and didn't strike the kid in the head.
16: Mm-hmm.
3: I was talking with a friend yesterday about snakes. I grew up around a lot of snakes. I'm not scared of snakes. I don't want to mess with a snake. There's a big difference. But I'm not scared of snakes. And we were just talking about snakes you don't want to mess with where we come from. And number two on the list is a rattlesnake. But a rattlesnake is not going to mess with you if you don't mess with it. It has no interest in striking you because it has no interest in being around you or doing it. So it's got to feel threatened or hurt or one of those things. And number one is just a water moccasin. They are always mad. I've never seen a water moccasin just chilling. They're always coming at us in the boat. If we're in the boat and we see one, it's coming at us. And so that's number one as far as... Well, Jim, you have snakes. What snakes do you not want to mess with that would be, like, local?
15: Here in my part of East Tennessee, the only thing we have is timbers and copperheads. I do a lot of trout fishing, a lot of stream bank fishing. And I'd say copperhead probably be my biggest concern coming up out of a stream. Of course, I wear waders. You know, I'm not worried about getting bit in the stream. But when you're climbing up a bank, you go to grab a root or a tree to pull yourself up, you got to really be careful for copperheads. I've lived here 45 years, and I've never seen a timber, but I have seen several copperheads.
3: Well, you ever got bit?
15: No. Not by a venomous. Like I said, I own several pet snakes, and I took a nip or two from them, but that's totally different.
16: That's a little love bite.
3: Yeah, that's what I was meaning. Like, with all your snakes, have you ever been bit?
15: Yeah, a few times. At one point in time, I had a 6-foot Burmese python, and due to my own neglect, I had fed them and handled a bunch of rats, fed them their meal, and realized his water bowl was empty, and I reached in to grab his water bowl, and he still smelled rat, so he took a good strike, and that was probably the most painful one I've ever had.
16: Oh, gosh.
17: Yeah, he thought he was a rat.
3: Yeah, but even Jim knows. Jim did wrong there.
16: Yeah.
3: Oh. Yeah. Yeah. It's like if I grab while a dog's eating, and I try to put my hand in their food bowl to get the...
17: Sure.
3: They better not, though. They know better. I'm dad. They better not. Hey, Jim, I appreciate the call. Thank you very much. Hope you have an awesome day.
15: Thank you. All right.
3: Yeah, that story is crazy. I meant to get to it yesterday. I never did. But yeah, kids playing high school football. And they showed the inside of his helmet. You guys saw the picture?
17: Yeah, I saw it.
14: Yeah.
3: Ray, hit voicemail one.
18: What is the beef that you have with the Arizona athletic director? What is it all about? Do they know you have a beef? Are they beefing with you? Or is it one-sided? And is this one of the people in your list? Inquiring minds want to know. Thanks.
3: Well, fun fact, I have no beef with the Arizona athletic director.
17: Yeah, I was like, what? That doesn't make sense.
16: So is this the curse? Is she confusing it with the school you have a curse on?
3: No, she's confusing it with the Arkansas athletic director.
17: Different state.
3: Who I have a beef with.
16: Gotcha.
3: Yeah. So, no, but I'm about to put him on my list. As soon as I take Matt Jones off fully from Kentucky Sports Radio, I'm going to put the Arkansas Athletic Director on my list of people that I have beef with and just generally think I've been done wrong by, so I'm going to put him there.
16: Okay.
3: Maybe hire a different Etsy witch.
17: Oh, my goodness.
16: Ay.
17: I don't like that at all.
16: Okay, but your sports beefs would be, Matt Jones. But he's going to get off.
3: Yeah, I think we're good.
16: Okay, we're
3: close.
16: Remove him.
3: I can't until we, like... Settle it out. I can't take him off my list.
16: Okay, and then the athletic director at Arkansas. Then the curse at the...
3: No, I cursed Clemson, but they're not on my list.
16: Okay.
3: And I like the fans of Clemson, but Dabo Swinney stood us up for an interview, so I cursed them a long time ago.
16: Okay, so that's just a bad curse. Since. They're not on the list.
3: They've been bad ever... Yeah, they're not on the list. They've been bad ever since I cursed them.
16: Got it.
3: Maybe I should be an Etsy witch. You guys ever think about that?
17: Make some money.
3: All right, Ella Langley
16: now. Charge $150.
3: Yeah, I know. Ella Langley, choosing Texas. You guys call us if you want. 877-77-BOBBY. That's our phone number. 877-77-BOBBY. 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
1: So by the end of the year, Florida could be using some of these air taxis.
2: Wow.
1: So they've cleared a certain part of Florida to be able to use them. The governor's announced that the cars could start operating in a certain region by the end of the year. How does that make you feel?
2: I'm curious. Like, I'm curious. I don't want to be there. I'm not going to be the first to use it. They're not hovering over me. So I'm curious to see how it's going to play out.
1: And by play out, you mean?
2: Yeah. I mean, I hope everybody's okay. No. I don't want anybody to die.
1: I didn't say you wanted to. But I mean, that's play out, right? See if they crash.
2: Well, yeah, but they could just have minor injuries.
1: Okay.
2: Like, yeah. I'm not thinking death. What if they do fall out of the sky? Are there?
3: Well, depends on how high, right?
2: How high are they? Are they like drones?
1: There's a lot of FAA rules here. That I don't know, like, the distance. Because they have to be at a certain height so it doesn't hit a plane. It's not going to go that high. My only point with the story that I was going to share was everyone's going to feel weird about this, but everybody felt weird about those Waymo cars as well.
2: Right,
1: even us, a year ago.
2: Yeah.
1: To think of a car driving with no driver in it. We were going, there's no way. That's so dangerous. And a lot of places don't have them yet. But we're one of the cities that have them. They're everywhere now, and it's just another car on the road to me. And it's going to be what these are to people in 3 years if they understand that they're fine and safe.
3: So are these driverless, or do they have a pilot as well?
4: Oh, they better have a pilot.
1: I would think they have a pilot.
2: Do you think we're going air and no driver?
1: You could fly something. I would say this. Most of those large drones, though, are flown with just a machine. Like, it could be a human that's actually flying the drone.
2: Yeah, true.
1: So my only point, you're going to hear people talk about this and go, this is crazy. But we said the same thing about those driverless cars that I'm sure people, like where I grew up, if they were to think of driverless cars right now, they'd go, no way. But we can all attest, we thought it was insane. And now we see them everywhere, all the time, and we don't think anything about them.
3: Have you taken one yet?
1: No, but yeah, I don't really Uber in my hometown.
3: You should try it.
2: What do they mean they've cleared space?
1: It says flying cars could soon become part of the Central Florida skyline. Governor Ron DeSantis announced the cars could start operating by the end of the year in this region. The plan focuses on electric and hybrid air taxis that can take off and land vertically, offering a new way to get around the busy I-4 corridor. Before it all happens, officials still have to work through questions about infrastructure, regulation, cost, etc. There will also be test runs, which is designed to research and test for traffic issues. So that's all the story says from WFLA. But I want everybody to rest assured, regardless if you want it or not, it's happening. And regardless if you want it or not, eventually you're going to be in one of these.
2: Yeah. And how many people? I mean, there's got to be a weight limit.
1: What if there's an air bus? An air party bus. Because you know we'll have that soon in Nashville. Everything's a party. Everything's a party, everything. It just looks like a really big drone, a really small helicopter with multiple propellers. It does look crazy, but so do those driverless cars. Your call is 877-77-BOBBY.
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1: Let's say you're at the grocery store, you're going through the line, checked all your stuff, but you realize the cashier did not ring up one of the items, or maybe two, and they're significant or not. Do you say anything?
2: Yeah. I mean, either I put it back or I go back through the line or say something. Yes, this has happened to me twice recently, actually.
1: Okay.
2: Why, do you have a story about it?
1: I do. What happened to you, though?
2: Okay, so twice. First time I got a bottle of water when I was waiting. It had a little fridge by the conveyor belt. So I got a water and I was holding it because I already started drinking it. And then I forgot to hand it to her. And she checked me all the way out. And then I was grabbing the bags. I had my water bottle and I looked at her and I said, oh, shoot, I forgot to scan this. And she said, you're all good. Go ahead. And I thought, well, that's so kind. So I'll play it forward somewhere else, you know? Then my daughter and I were shopping at Home Goods, a bunch of like kitchen items for her new apartment. And we got these scissors, these kitchen shears. And somehow they were in the cart and we didn't see them. They were tucked underneath the seat thing. So then when we were pushing the car out of the store and unloading the bags, I saw the scissors there. And I thought, oh, shoot, we didn't scan these. So then I just went and put them back on a shelf because the line at Home Goods is so long. I was like, we are not getting back in that thing. We'll get scissors somewhere else. That's how I handled both situations.
1: When I was working at Hobby Lobby, if people would roll something through and I didn't see it, if it was on the bottom. I think that happens in grocery stores as well, where you'll put water on the bottom and then it's not seen. Most people are forgetting to put it up. I think some purposefully don't. But at Hobby Lobby, if somebody did that, I would just go like, you're good. Because one, I don't want to get in trouble for having to bring... That looks bad on me. And it was... You only got to work the cash registers if you were really good, like setting up like the caps and stocking and inventory. Like you just didn't get to work cash register unless you were old or really good. And I was working up the front. So they roll back in. No, you're good. You just keep that.
3: Because that would make you look bad?
1: Yeah, because I messed up. Because, yeah. Now, if it's happening to me now, yeah, I don't want to be on some video. Mine's way more practical. I don't want to be on some video on the internet 14 hours later going, hey, look at Bobby Bones stealing water, or stealing something because it's on there and I didn't pay for it.
2: Right.
1: Like, I like to think it'd be like a karma thing, but I don't believe in karma. So yeah, I would go back, but a lot of people wouldn't. Like, they ring it up for free. Eddie, do you go back?
3: How far am I? Am I in the parking lot yet?
1: You're in your car.
3: Oh, I'm gone. I'm not going back.
1: Okay. You're 10 feet beyond the register. And you're in the clear. You're past whomever is standing there checking the bags.
2: And your kids are with you.
1: Mm-hmm. But they don't know.
3: They have no idea.
1: They have no idea.
3: Yeah.
1: Does your heart make you go back?
3: My heart probably says, like, hey, what do you think? Like, you just saw it. But you're already, the momentum's pushing me towards the door. So I'm just going to keep going forward.
2: Okay.
1: Oh, physics.
3: Yeah.
1: Oh,
3: yeah.
1: You can't fight physics.
3: I have to stop and
1: I didn't
3: go
1: think
3: back.
1: About that, the physics part of it. Lunchbox?
8: There's no chance I'm going back. Why would I go back? It was their mistake, and I get to the car and realize, you know what? That's just a win for me, and, you know, maybe next time it won't be a win for me. I mean, it's the whole point of putting things on the bottom is hoping they forget.
3: That's the whole point.
8: Yeah.
2: Wow.
1: So you're saying, though, that you put things on the bottom hoping they forget.
8: Yeah. I mean, when I was a kid, I mean, teenager-ish, I guess, 13, 14 years old, we used to go to a certain store, and we'd put baseball cards on the bottom and put three poster boards in the cart, and they would ring up the three poster boards. We'd walk out, throw the poster boards in the trash, take our baseball cards.
2: Okay, so
1: but that's stealing.
2: Strategically.
8: Well,
2: that's
8: no,
2: stealing.
8: They forgot.
2: No,
1: it's not their job to go through your cart and make sure. It's your job to make sure that everything in the cart gets up on the register.
8: I mean, I don't know. No,
1: I do know that's stealing.
8: When I worked at Sam's, we were supposed to look on the bottom of the cart. That was the first place we were supposed to look.
1: Did you ever work the register?
8: Yeah.
2: You did?
1: You've never in your life said you worked the register.
2: Not one time. Cart boy,
1: life. In this story, now you strategically worked the register.
8: Yeah.
2: And you said, Bobby, that in order to work the register, it's normally the best of the best.
8: At Hobby Lobby.
2: Where
3: were you, Sam's Club?
2: Everywhere.
8: Sam's Club.
1: Has anyone ever heard him say register?
2: No.
1: Ever?
2: For 20 years, I've been listening to him talk about his Sam's Club stories.
8: Guys. I did register for like
1: a month. He's stumbling a lot. I don't know.
8: Yes, he is.
1: He's stumbling a lot.
2: Why only a month?
8: I will tell you. I was in
1: now the car. He's making up a story.
8: No. I will tell you why I got what happened. I was at carts at 6416. They moved me in to register and gave me a 25-cent raise per hour. A month later, two cart guys got in a fist fight in the parking lot. And they said, would you go back to carts? I said, as long as I keep that 25 cents, and I was back out in carts.
1: Well, most people, if they see that it has been not rang, they don't go back.
8: Nah, why would you?
1: My reason is I don't want to be on the cam, on the black and white cam from over the top, and them going, oh, local radio guy Bobby Jones caught stealing. And I was like, that sucks.
3: Like, that would be an interesting read if I worked for the newspaper. I'd be like, we're doing that.
1: Yeah, because it would get clicked.
3: Yes.
1: And you'd mess up my name.
8: Wait till you have your baby. You get to the car. You already got the baby in the car. And you realize, it's like, man, do I really want to get the baby back out, go back in? Nah, I'm good.
3: You know what I've seen, though? I've seen a little something under the register that shows the cashier at the bottom of the cart.
8: They have mirrors now a lot of places.
3: Almost like, like dealers, that blackjack dealers?
8: Yep.
3: They can see what's under there.
1: You know what they're called? Baseball card mirrors, because apparently back in the day, people used to steal baseball cards.
2: Yeah.
1: Russell Dickerson, love you like I used to. Bobby Bones Show. Hit us up if you want. 877-77-BOBBY. That's our number.

0: doesn't have a studio at his house.
1: When I'm at home, man, I try not to work. You know, I try to hang out with the family and kids and do all that stuff. And I know that if I have stuff like that at home, that I'll probably just be in there all the time. I just try to shut everything down when I go home. And I've recorded in the same studio here in Nashville since 1998 when I moved to town. So the same studio that I cut all my demos and stuff like that in back in the day, we still cut there and track every record that we've ever done there. Kind of a creature of habit, too. So,
2: yeah.

0: It's time for the good news.
1: With Bobby.
2: Tell me something good.
3: A dad in New Orleans, 9th Ward, has electricity again after spending a week without power. And obviously it is so, so hot. But Joseph Brown says he, his 12-year-old son, and two German shepherds just managed by using a cooler filled with rice and opening windows and eating cold sandwiches, and they just tried to stay cool. The dad says he fell behind on bills after people broke into his home and stole the cash that he'd earned along with equipment from his food truck. So not only did they get his money, they stole the stuff he was doing to make money.
4: Man.
3: During a visit to treat his dogs for heartworms, because he still had to make sure that they were okay, the founder of this group called the Inner Pup heard a story, called City Hall, told them, and they were able to restore his power and it looks like wipe out what had happened, because they were able to prove he did have his house broken into and that he had some very unfortunate circumstances.
4: That's really cool.
3: Man. And he was going to get, here's the thing. He was going in to get his dog dewormed, because even though all the bad stuff was happening and he had no money, he was still taking care of his animals. And then while they're taking care of the animals, someone who worked in that animal group thought they'd take care of him.
5: Oh, I love that.
3: That is a good one. That's from WWL TV. That is what it's all about.
0: That was Tell Me Something Good.

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1: we talk about a cult leader that has 27 wives and 300 children. It's pretty crazy. Also, speaking of kids, rough night for me last night. I talk about why. Also, the guy that went and robbed a place, but he actually worked there and then tried to go right back to work after he robbed it. We did that. Did Eddie overreact with the situation with his kids? You can hear us talk about that. All on today's Bobby Bones Show podcast. 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

0: Okay, I want to talk about parenting your kids. If you're strict on your kids, do you think that makes them more honest, or do you think that creates dishonest children?
1: It's tough.
2: Like, strict on, I mean, I think you can have rules, but allow for honest communication, like freedom to, hey, tell me anything.
0: If you're strict, though, do you think, hey, tell me anything actually works? I'm asking, I don't know. I'm not asking to set you guys up. I'm just asking.
2: This is a generalized statement, but the more super strict you are, you may create someone that doesn't feel, they out of fear, they're not going to tell you things.
0: Let's go over to Eddie, who definitely lives more of the strict lifestyle.
1: Oh, yeah, we're strict for sure. But I think it's either way. Like, if you're a strict parent, yeah, your kids are going to not want to get in trouble for certain things, so they're going to lie about things, right? But if you're a not strict parent and you want to just kind of be open with everything, if they want to do something, they're still going to lie about it. So I don't think one necessarily means that they're going to be liars or not.
2: I think I actually think that the stricter you are and the less room you have for conversation around things, the more you're going to get sneaky children.
0: Interesting.
1: Yeah, because sometimes I'm just kind of like, you know what? I'm going to be cool this week. And then they still lie about things.
0: This week?
1: Yeah.
0: Like, I wouldn't trust it.
1: No, I'm going to be
0: week with dad if every other week's not cool.
2: They're just going to flip and start opening up and telling you things.
0: I want to read you this from the Child Development and Developmental Psychology book here. If you're a strict parent, you might want to let up on your kids. Many parents believe that being strict will stop lying or misbehaving. In fact, it increases it. Authoritarian parents who use punishments tend to raise children who are more dishonest and will lie to get out of trouble that rolls even into adulthood.
1: I get it.
2: I mean, but there's a fine line. You can't be all loosey-goosey, no rules. You know.
0: Question about parenting.
1: Go ahead.
0: Isn't it all just kind of a fine line where nothing's really right or wrong and you're just kind of figuring it out as you go and you don't really you're never really like right?
1: Correct.
2: Yeah, but I do think the super strict ones probably think they do have it all figured out, and that's like my way or the highway.
1: So what I've started doing with like the lying situation is I'm going to give you a chance to tell me the truth, and it's almost like
0: I double down and keep lying.
1: You will lessen your sentence.
0: I double down and keep lying.
1: And it works.
0: I'd go, maybe he really doesn't know and he's tricking me. Double down, lie.
1: Well, that's you playing games with me though. But in my house, they're like, oh crap, dad's going to find out. We're going to be in trouble.
0: Do you think they ever get away with lying to you?
1: No.
3: You're an idiot.
1: They don't.
3: You're an absolute idiot.
1: They don't because guys, you want to know why? I have four boys. Three of them always tell me who did it. Every single time.
0: And you don't think they ever are in cahoots?
1: Nope. No, dude, they are so competitive with each other that there's no way that they're all going to be like, hey, let's all... Now, maybe when they're 18, when they're older, like, maybe they'll do something like that. But when they're older, I won't care as much. Right now, it's like, we're raising the boys. We've got to be strict.
0: I would bet just a numbers game, there are things they've lied to you about you haven't figured out.
1: I've been told by one of the boys that he did it. I saw him do it.
2: Well, then don't you want to tell that kid? Stop being a tattletale.
3: Right, exactly.
1: It's a whole system, guys. It's a whole system, so we all end up telling the truth.
0: But what if one kid doesn't tell the other kids and they're able to lie to you and the other kids don't even know?
1: Oh, that's complicated. Not a lot of mind games going on.
0: No, like they just do something and you're like, did you do this? And they're like, no, but they didn't even tell the other boys.
1: Yeah, sure. Like if the other boys aren't involved.
0: Yeah.
1: Yeah, like say this is at school.
0: Yep.
1: And the other kids aren't there. Yeah. I mean, I do think sometimes they try to lie. But here's the thing. If you really, really pay attention to your kids and just pay attention to their mannerisms, you know exactly when they're lying. I know exactly when every single one of my boys is telling a lie.
0: Well, I think every parent thinks that, though. Did you ever get away with lying, Eddie?
1: But I've known them since they were babies.
0: Did you ever get away with lying?
1: What's that?
0: Did you ever get away with lying?
1: Yeah.
0: Okay, and so do you think your parents thought they knew when you were lying?
1: I think they knew. I think they just kind of like, he thinks he got one over on us, but he really didn't. Like, I would go drinking with my friends, and I would come back, and I would see them and talk to them, and like, they have no idea that I've been drinking. Yes, they did.
3: 100% they did.
2: That's different. My mom picked me up from a party at my friend Django's house. I don't know, maybe we were sophomores, juniors. I couldn't drive yet, so maybe freshman. I threw up on the way home. She had a pullover, and I was like, oh my gosh, Django's mom must have made some bad food. No, but like I didn't get in trouble, and I'm like, what was my mom thinking? Because I would get grounded, but like, was she just not? Did she just not want to deal with it or address it, or did she really think that I ate bad food?
1: Some days you don't want to deal with it, right?
2: I mean, I will never forget that one. And now that I'm a parent, I'm trying to think if like I picked my kids up from a party and they were like, pull over, I'm going to be sick. And they threw up.
1: Yeah, right.
2: I'd be like, okay, what was going on at the party?
1: Uh-huh.
2: But even maybe she was just tired.
0: Those that aren't as blatant. You probably lied to your parents mm-hmm. and got away with it. And they probably thought, yeah, he's telling us the truth.
1: I don't know. And even maybe that could be my conscience a little bit where I'm just like, ooh, did they believe that or not? But I just feel like I know exactly when any of my kids are lying.
0: And that makes me feel, since you think you know for sure, that you don't know for sure. But that's me.
1: I can't wait to have this conversation with you when your daughter's older. Because I want to know what you think.
0: I'm going to think she's probably getting away with a little bit. And she's probably mostly not getting away with stuff.
1: Yeah.
0: But I don't know. Right now, no lies have been told. 4 months in,
2: you're all good to go.

0: Red Bones.
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0: This story comes to us from Atlanta, Georgia. Two people were at the IKEA furniture store and they decided, let's test out this mattress. They're laying there and then they start kissing, then getting a little handsy.
1: No way. Stop. No way.
0: And so they've been banned from IKEA.
2: Okay.
3: Did it stop with the kissing?
1: Yeah, did you stop or did it stop?
0: It stopped. They said they were kissing, getting handsy, and things were getting steamy.
1: So they were getting to, like, third base?
0: Yeah.
3: And they stopped them before they can go.
1: Or did they stop? Either way, they got kicked out, but who stopped? I need to know.
0: I think an IKEA employee stopped them.
2: You would think.
3: Yeah, because they were steamy, right? Like they were getting there.
2: If they stopped, then they wouldn't be boneheads, right?
1: If you're doing hand stuff,
2: I don't know.
3: On the display.
2: What would it be like to be that attracted to somebody?
3: Well, I
1: can tell you because that's how I am with my wife.
3: Right, back in the day,
2: yeah,
1: not back in the, no, now.
3: Oh, now?
1: Yeah, dang. Must be different for you.
3: Yeah, really different.
1: All right.
0: I'm Lunchbox. That's your bonehead story of the day. This is Bobby Bone Show.

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0: Dave Bell of Central Virginia usually dresses up at Santa Claus Christmas time, brings joy to everyone. And then about February, he's like, you know what? I want to do something different this year. I'm going to give someone a kidney. So I only need one of them. I got two of them. So he went on a weight loss journey, working out.
1: He did that first.
0: Yeah.
1: Lost the weight.
0: Lost 40 pounds. Showed up, said, hey, I want to donate a kidney to a stranger. So yeah, a stranger.
2: Do you have to do that medically?
3: You have to be healthy.
0: Yeah.
3: But what's the crazy thing is I just heard giving a kidney, and that's very selfless, and I thought that would be the story. But then he had to lose weight before so he had to do something super selfless to even do something selfless. So I didn't mean to interrupt you. I was just like, wait, wow.
0: Yeah, so, you know, he got done with Santa Claus time. He's like, you know what? This year I'm going to give a kidney. Don't know if he's going to be Santa Claus again this winter, but, you know, he's down to one kidney, and someone got a kidney.
4: Amazing, dude.
3: What's up, Eddie?
4: I mean, that's what life's all about.
3: Yeah, it is. You know what I mean?
4: Yeah. I mean, he does sarcasm. Santa Claus.
0: Yeah, the sarcasm.
3: I don't think he's being sarcastic.
4: I'm not being sarcastic.
2: Yes, he is.
0: For sure he is.
3: What are you talking about? I think he's going over the top.
2: Which is...
3: No, I don't think he's being sarcastic.
4: Guys, I'm telling you...
2: He's not ever going to donate.
3: I think he's being fakely...

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1: I was watching a clip of a guy with a metal detector going through a beach, and he's like, I found something. He's digging it up, and it's in a bucket, and he slowly does the water to get all the sand to go out of the bucket, and in the end, there's a ring in it, and it's a Texas A&M ring.
2: Oh, my gosh.
3: No way.
2: Okay.
1: And for those that don't know, Amy's Texas A&M ring was stolen from her house in a, like a burglary years ago, and Amy's offered like $50,000 to get it back or something.
2: You have offered $1,500, is it?
1: I forget. But we can't get a ring back. We've checked everywhere. Pawn shops. We've called criminals. Been like, yo, what's up? You know anything? Nope. All right. Check it. Check in later. Nothing.
2: Okay.
1: So, here you go. This is the craziest thing I've ever seen, finger quotes. Found metal at the beach. Hit it.
4: Oh, my goodness, dude. Wow, that's a class ring. Texas A&M University. Yeah, it's 10K. Yeah, it has a full name inscribed in it. I'm not going to show that part, but this thing is so unreasonably heavy. This has to be at least 30 grams. That's what it feels like.
2: It must be a male ring.
5: Yeah,
2: the male rings are so much bigger. Yes. The women's rings are a little
1: it
2: daintier.
1: Up on the screen there? Yeah.
2: I'll be able to see if it's male right away.
5: Where is the beach located?
1: By the ocean.
2: But which part of the country?
3: That's crazy.
1: The edge, the coast.
2: Okay.
5: Yeah. But East Coast, West Coast?
1: Oh, the ocean. Yeah. Okay. Wait. So here's the ring.
2: Yeah, that's a guy ring.
5: Dang it. Ring, yep.
1: How crazy would it have been if that was your ring?
5: And didn't yours have a stone on it too?
2: Mine has a diamond in the middle.
1: You found a Texas A&M ring. It's not Amy's.
5: That ring doesn't look very rusted or anything.
3: No, it looks like it's brand new in the sand.
1: It looks older though. 20. What's the 20 on for?
2: I mean, is that class of 20? Mine says 03.
1: Well, that's not it.
5: Gosh, Amy.

0: astray again. That is from Clara June Knorr on, it looks like, Twitter.
1: I can't wait for the day that we find it. And I've thought over the last year for sure about just ordering a new one so that I can have it. And then I'm like, no, if I do that, then I'm giving up on finding the original.
0: I don't know that that's true, but I understand why you'd feel that way. You could do both. You could buy a new one and still want the original, but then what's the use? Why want that anymore?
1: Yeah.
0: It's a bit. If you want the bit to die, get the ring.
1: No, I want the ring to show up, and I know it's out there. That's the thing.
2: It could be melted.
0: It could have been taken to Mexico and melted.
3: Yeah.
2: Yes.
0: Or just melted in America, but I always think everything's taken to Mexico and done.
2: Because that's where they do the bad stuff.
0: Yeah, I don't know. I feel like anytime the bad stuff's done, it's like taken down there and done. And then,
2: not here.
0: Which is unfair of me to think, but that's just what I've been told. We're done. Thank you, everybody, for listening to the show. All you have to do if you want to hear the whole show from today is go search for The Bobby Bone Show wherever you get your podcasts. It can be iHeartRadio. It can be wherever. We play games. We played about parental overreaction. Well, it was a big show, so I hope you go check it out. Thank you so much for being here. That is all for today. Goodbye, everybody.
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I keep seeing this video of Russell Dickerson pop up in my news feed of him falling off of a stage a couple nights ago. And oh my gosh, it was a brutal fall. It just looked like it hurt so bad.

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1: We was down some street we couldn't even pronounce. 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

B95. This is quickly becoming one of my favorite songs. Zach John King, and he's actually on tour with Thomas Rhett. Here's Get to Drinkin'.

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1: Tomorrow morning at 6 a.m., I'll talk to Drew Scott of the Property Brothers. 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Drew Scott from the Property Brothers, one of the twins, tomorrow morning on the Bobby Bones Show.

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Scotty McCreery, Brantley Gilbert, Chris Young. It's Concert in the Corn, August 27th through the 29th. 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

0: B95. Michelle Buckles here. I wanted to share this. I thought this was interesting. So researchers at Stanford University, they found out that aging hits us at three big waves throughout our life. First one being at 34, 60, and 78. Although I don't know that I really felt any different at 34, did you? So who knows? To be continued, but that's what they say, 34, 60, and 78.
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1: Carrie Underwood showed up at her church in Nashville on Sunday, surprised everyone with a performance, and she just looked so natural, so at ease. Kind of like the girl next door. 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

Hot Country B95. It's Michelle Buckles with your ultimate country party. This is going to be so fun. Scotty McCreery, Brantley Gilbert, Chris Young. It's Concert in the Corn, August 27th through the 29th. Kickoff party on the 26th. And we have all the details, tickets, and everything you need to know. 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
1: 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We are sending you to our 2026 iHeartRadio Music Festival to see Lainey Wilson, Kenny Chesney, and so many more. 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

0: B95. Well, sounds like Sugarland might be the next duo other than Florida Georgia Line to get back together. Sugarland's been on a like 2-year hiatus, and they recently started teasing something really big coming soon. So sounds like we might have a new tour or some new music. But they've been busy, like solo, because Jennifer Nettles has been on several TV shows. Christian Bush has been producing Megan Maroney. So they have definitely stayed busy. Interested to see what they got up their sleeve.
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20: 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Boston is a song I wrote when I was waiting on a guy who was picking me up. I couldn't stop thinking about him, and this is what I was feeling while I was waiting for him. 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

0: 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And that was my song, Boston.
1: It's getting wild out there, y'all. 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

0: 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Morgan Wallen talking about his new song.
1: 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You know, the music feels a little happy. The message is overwhelmingly sad.
0: Morgan Wallen, here's Ben by now. 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
1: Tomorrow morning at 6 a.m., I'll talk to Drew Scott of the Property Brothers. How much money has he made doing that show? Does he Zillow people's houses like the rest of us? Drew Scott from the Property Brothers, one of the

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1: 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Here's my song, Boston. On a

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1: It's Michelle Buckles. And I don't know about you, but I have just been so into millennial nostalgia recently. And I think because I'm so into that, my algorithm keeps feeding me all of this like nostalgic type content. Well, it popped up in my feed that somebody said, shout out to Tom from MySpace. I think we all remember Tom, our very first friend on there. 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He just taught us HTML, cashed out and dipped. But now he's coming back, baby, and I can't wait. Bring back MySpace ASAP.
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1: Thank you so much. I'm super excited. I'm at work, so I can't get overly excited.
0: Gotta downplay it just a little bit. I get it. Another keyword.

0: 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Got to give you that keyword for this hour one more time. 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That's WIN to 200-200.
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1: Tomorrow morning at 6 a.m., I'll talk to Drew Scott of the Property Brothers. How much money has he made doing that show? Does he Zillow people's houses like the rest of us? Drew Scott from the Property Brothers, one of the 20.

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1: I still think it's sad Keith Urban and Nicole Kidman are no longer together. Reportedly, Keith said he's relieved that she's moving on. And I also read that I know they're kind of

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1: New from Ashley McBride, and I'm sure you know all about Jimothy, the viral raccoon who has stolen everyone's hearts. 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
1: I think Ashley McBride needs to play this at all of her upcoming concerts because we love Jimothy, the viral raccoon who has just stolen everyone's hearts. 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
1: Ain't that the truth? Different does not mean less, and I also would like to adopt Jimothy. He's stolen my heart.
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2: 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How much money has he made doing that show? 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Drew Scott from the Property Brothers, one of the twins, tomorrow morning on the Bobby

real connection, real emotion, and yeah, a few mistakes. 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
1: 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Like, this is more than I would have thought. Way more than I spend planning and cooking meals, unfortunately. And fortunately. But a new survey shows that moms and dads spend about 12 hours a week on food prep and cooking, and about 432 hours a year just planning and preparing meals. 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

Country, B95. It's Michelle Buckles. Thanks so much for hanging with me. Enjoy the rest of your Wednesday. Have a great rest of the week. Going to leave you with Jason Aldean and, of course, another chance to win that trip to Vegas. It's coming up at 5 o'clock. Have a great day.

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0: 40 HP Johnson on a flat bottom metal boat. 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
1: 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Made me want to watch the movie. And I wish I had those 2 hours back. That was a terrible movie. My name's Corey. I'm talking about The Last House. All over my Instagram feed, I kept seeing this dude in the billboard, and he's living in it. And he's writing things on a whiteboard to people out in the street. And I was like, this is great. Let me go watch the movie. 2 hours of just, it's terrible. And the ending, what a throwaway. Trust me when I say this. Do not waste your time with The Last House. It is garbage. If you've seen it, let me know your thoughts. Hit me up on the free iHeartRadio. I'll put the talk back, Mike.
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1: 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Boston is a song I wrote when I was waiting on a guy who was picking me up. I couldn't stop thinking about him, and this is what I was feeling while I was waiting for him. Here's my song, Boston. On a

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1: It is back this week, and this week and only. 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
1: Closing in on the end of the workday. Is there something you want to hear? Let me know. You can shoot me a message on the free iHeartRadio. I'll put the talk back mic. I'll try to get it on. My name's Corey, and are you a thrill seeker? Because there's a new roller coaster opening up at Six Flags Great Adventure in New Jersey. It's going to shatter six different world records. It's going to be the tallest. It's going to be the fastest. It's going to be a spinning roller coaster. Whoa, six world records it's going to crush. I mean, if you ever thought that you would love to panic but make it historic, this is going to be the ride for you. It's going to open up next year.
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1: Tomorrow morning at 6 a.m., I'll talk to Drew Scott of the Property Brothers. How much money has he made doing that show? Does he Zillow people's houses like the rest of us? Drew Scott from the Property Brothers, one of the twins, tomorrow morning on the Bobby Bones Show. I love

Madovi, my name's Corey on V95. Thank you for making us the Valley's number one for new country. 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
1: My name's Corey. Thanks for having us on. Brittany, your work day is just about over. What's the game plan for afterwards?
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1: 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I'm not judging. I do the same thing, only I've got two hooligan dogs, Blaze and Clua. You can see them, by the way. They're on my gram. I post a lot of their pictures and what they've been up to on my Instagram story. 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

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You need to. 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
4: 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Boston is a song I wrote when I was waiting on a guy who was picking me up. I couldn't stop thinking about him, and this is what I was feeling while I was waiting for him. 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

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I am Bobby Bones. Tomorrow morning at 6 a.m., I'll talk to Drew Scott of The Property Brothers. How much money has he made doing that show? Does he Zillow people's houses like the rest of us? Drew Scott from The Property

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It's Concert in the Corn, August 27th through the 29th. 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

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Scotty McCreery, Brantley Gilbert, Chris Young. It's Concert in the Corn, August 27th through the 29th. Kickoff party, the

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1: 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We need to be besties there. Talking to Tyler right now. You're going out drinking with some friends tonight. Is there anything you prefer or you don't drink?
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1: No, you put it all down. 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
1: 21. That is why. You're like, is it liquid? Cute. Pour it up.
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1: Tomorrow morning at 6 a.m., I'll talk to Drew Scott of the Property Brothers. How much money has he made doing that show? Does he Zillow people's houses like the rest of us?

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0: B95. My name's Corey. Thanks for listening. I did a great interview the other day with Jett Jurgensmeyer, actor, country singer, super nice guy, talented. Asked him who he communicates a lot with that might surprise you and me. And the answer, I think it will take you back. Check it out. It's on my gram at Corey on Radio. So, Steve, are you a Ella fella?
1: Yeah.
0: Are you? Do you think I'm playing? No, I'm being serious. Ella fellas, those are a real thing. I'm an Ella fella. Gonna play Ella Langley after this.
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1: 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He's so excited he signed on for another season next year, but it's going to be a celebrity edition with musicians and comedians and athletes. 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